0: Max, any 401, number one for hip hop and R&B. That is Johnny Venus. I want you back. AJ Boogie, hold you down at 499-9410. Monday night action. What you got going on? Hit me up. Let me know what you want to hear and stay tuned in because coming up, we got Zeddy Will with YK Nice on the way, Glorilla, Kalani. Also, Headband J. Cole. We got 50 Cent with Leon Thomas. And, of course, last night was the 2026 BET Awards. Did you watch? Did you not? We got to talk about it. Stay tuned in. I want to hear from you right here on your number one for hip-hop and R&B. It's Max Zinni 401.
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0: as he walked away with the BET Award last night. Did you watch the BET Awards for 2026? I watched it last year. I ain't gonna lie to you, I wasn't as interested this year, but I still took a glimpse at it, man. Definitely a highlight for me was the tribute to Lauryn Hill. Lauryn Hill got up. She said she wasn't originally supposed to sing. She wasn't originally supposed to perform, but she heard that no one was gonna do X Factor, so she got up there and she sang it. And she sang it in a way that you could not sing along, right? She always switches the version up a little bit, but still great to see her get on up there, get her flowers, get honored for one album that dropped back in 1999, I believe, man. That album still go hard today. That's how you know it's a classic. But I want to hear what are some of your highlights from the BET Awards last night. Hit me up on the gram at AJBoogie_onAir and stay tuned in. Let me tell you, coming up, we're going to break you off with all your requested music from Rick Ross. Also, Future with Drake. Also, Coi Leray. Stay tuned in. Your number one for hip-hop and R&B. It's Max 94.1.
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2: Hello.
3: Hey, who is this?
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3: Oh, okay, listen, I'm not going to hold you long. You text the keyword gas to the number 225-499-9410. Is that true?
2: Yes, I did.
3: Okay, I was just checking because I know you're busy. I know you got places to be and things to do. 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
17: You know, it's funny, when I think back to what the typical American dinner looked like when you and I were kids, there's usually some kind of meat featured at the center of the plate. Vegetables are there, but often thought of as a side dish. More and more, though, we are coming to realize that a plant-based diet, with little or no meat even, is going to be a healthier way to eat for just about everyone. New study out of the University of Hawaii Cancer Center found that eating a high-quality plant-rich diet that includes whole grains, vegetables, and fruits may prevent cognitive impairment even when people start that diet in their late 50s and 60s. Yeah, it's important to make sure you're getting enough protein, fats, complex carbohydrates. Just because you cut out or even cut back on meat, though, is not a license to eat whatever you want. Focus on eating whole, real foods. I'm Dr. Sanjay Gupta, helping you live a better life.
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1: What up, y'all? It's your girl, Jess Hilarious, from the most dangerous morning show, The Breakfast Club. If you missed the show, here's what you missed.
2: What's wrong with me?
3: That is
2: like,
3: very
2: you know
3: true.
2: How the monkeys be like, damn, but very true. Oh, y'all don't want to look like me?
3: I think about that with dogs. Dogs might be the most faithful animals out here, but when a man out here cheating 100 miles per hour, they get called dogs. Okay? Meanwhile, the dog is out here being
2: out
3: very
2: here
3: committed to they loved ones.
2: Yeah, well,
3: they
2: true.
3: So committed, they do it in front of everybody. I want you
2: and
3: to know who
2: I'm
3: with.
2: Yep,
3: we'll
2: yep.
3: get stuck in the middle of the yard in front of everybody.
2: Yeah, okay.
3: Okay?
2: Are y'all done?
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2: Yeah, so are you done?

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1: 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You got a man. What they got to do with me? Come outside right quick.
2: DJ, you're the beast.

0: 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AJ Boogie rolling with you this hour. 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I'm talking about Dave with Tim's. Also, we got Cardi B with Kalani, T.I., Don Toliver, Rick Rose, LMA, and if you got a request, we still taking those in at 499-9410. 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
2: Hey, how you doing?
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2: I am good. Who is this?
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2: Niecy, what you doing today, girl?
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2: What you mean, nothing? You got somewhere to be? 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
5: When you need somebody to help you, you want somebody with that dog in them. I'm talking about that dog in them. You ever hear the expression? Like you ain't got that dog in you. If you gotta fight, you better have a dog with you. If you gotta fight, you gotta have a dog with you. Gotta have Top Dog with you. He got that dog in him. And he gonna fight. He gonna fight to the end. And you know what he gonna try to do. He gonna try.

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Let's get the party started. See you at the bar, you was hardly talking. 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
20: As someone who's been married nearly 25 years, I'll tell you, there's a lot of great things about having a spouse. And according to a new study out of the University of Miami Health System, marriage might even be linked to a lower risk of cancer. Why? Well, the researchers said people who are married are less likely to engage in risky behavior. They're more likely to get a nudge to go to regular preventive medicine appointments and screenings. And they have a partner to share the load of family obligations, household chores, and finances. No one is saying you should get married in the pursuit of better health. But if you are single, how can you build a strong support system to maybe get some of these same benefits? Do your own research, find out what's important, and then hold members of your squad accountable and let them hold you accountable as well. That can provide a lot of support. I'm Dr. Sanjay Gupta, helping you live a better life.
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0: 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Also, don't forget the Tank of the Day giveaway rolls on tomorrow. 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More details at max941e.com. Stay tuned in. Round two of the mix show is on the way. Right here on your number one for hip-hop and R&B, it's Max941.
1: Max941. 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
11: What up, y'all? It's your girl, Jess Hilarious, from the most dangerous morning show, The Breakfast Club. If you missed the show, here's what you missed.
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13: I think about that with dogs. Dogs might be the most faithful animals out here, but when a man out here cheating 100 miles per hour, they get called dogs. 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
14: 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Are we finished?
13: 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All the dogs out there. Thank y'all for listening.
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16: A better life with Dr. Sanjay Gupta.
17: I'm feeling lucky to have my college-age kids home with me for a few weeks this summer. And one of the things I know we're going to be talking about, AI. I've started to use it more often at the hospital to get fresh takes on patient problems that I'm trying to solve. And for my girls, well, I know that they are navigating college now with these new powerful tools. Something, frankly, that you and I couldn't have even imagined when we were in school. But while it may be tempting to outsource your studying and your work to these large language models, I beg you not to. And that's because AI chatbots tend to reproduce what researchers call weird viewpoints. That's an acronym: Western, Educated, Industrialized, Rich, and Democratic. Look, AI isn't going away, and admittedly, it can be a really powerful tool, but you don't want it doing your thinking for you. I'm Dr. Sanjay Gupta, helping you live a better life.
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0: Hip-hop and R&B, Drake right there with Shebang. AJ Boogie kicking it with you, having a good time with you like I always do on a Monday night. If you're working hard on the job, let me hear from you. Make sure you hit me up at 499-9410. And you already know, coming up, I'm breaking you off with the latest from Chris Brown with Leon Thomas off that Brown album. Of course, Chris Brown is on tour right now with Usher, doing the R&B tour. Tomorrow is going to be the second night out there in Minneapolis. I can't wait to see what changes and what tweaks they made to the show. I know it's going to be a whole lot of changes before it hits New Orleans in November. But let me know your thoughts, man, and stay tuned in. You're number one for hip-hop and R&B. It's Max94.1.
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5: 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Like you ain't got that dog in you. 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He got that dog in him, and he gonna fight. He gonna fight to the end. And you know what he gonna try to do.

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Caribbean girl, me know for tick, me know for top. 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

0: can win. You can most definitely be a winner of a flyaway for two to go to Las Vegas. 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Her residency has done so well. They're adding more dates, more shows. 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
13: I don't know about you, but my social media feeds are flooded with lotions and potions and gadgets, all promising to unlock different components of longevity. 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Number one, nutrition. 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

0: What up, y'all? It's your girl, Jess Hilarious, from the Most Dangerous Morning Show, The Breakfast Club. If you missed the show, here's what you missed.
1: What's wrong with me?
2: That is
1: like,
2: very
1: you know
2: true.
1: How the monkeys be like, damn, but very true. Oh, y'all don't want to look like me?
2: I think about that with dogs. Dogs might be the most faithful animals out here, but when a man out here cheating 100 miles per hour, they get called dogs. Okay? Meanwhile, the dog is out here being very committed to they loved ones.
1: Yeah,
2: they so committed, they do it in front of everybody. I want you
1: and
2: to know who I'm
1: get,
2: with.
1: Yep,
2: we'll
1: yep.
2: get stuck in the middle of the yard in front of everybody.
1: Yeah, okay.
2: Okay?
1: Are y'all done?
3: Yes.
1: Yeah,
3: so
1: are
3: we
1: done?
3: Are we finished? Are we done?
2: Okay. Okay. All the dogs out there.
1: Okay.
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nothing about a conservative regular girl that still can be thorough as don't need you. 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

Should I fold that no yoga mat? 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

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He Mr. Get It Done. I'm Mrs. One of One. Fall in love every time we link. 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That's my time.

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1: Yes, I did.
2: Okay, I was just checking because I know you're busy. 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

0: 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Huey, born Lawrence Franks Jr. in Baton Rouge, climbed charts with the platinum single Pop, Lock, and Drop It, showcasing his smooth flow and energetic delivery before his untimely passing, leaving a lasting legacy in Southern rap. Our salute to Black Music Month is brought to you by Walter Gabriel Accident and Injury Lawyers.
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17: A better life with Dr. Sanjay Gupta.
18: I'm feeling lucky to have my college-age kids home with me for a few weeks this summer. And one of the things I know we're going to be talking about, AI. I've started to use it more often at the hospital to get fresh takes on patient problems that I'm trying to solve. And for my girls, well, I know that they are navigating college now with these new powerful tools. Something, frankly, that you and I couldn't have even imagined when we were in school. But while it may be tempting to outsource your studying and your work to these large language models, I beg you not to. And that's because AI chatbots tend to reproduce what researchers call weird viewpoints. That's an acronym: Western, Educated, Industrialized, Rich, and Democratic. Look, AI isn't going away, and admittedly, it can be a really powerful tool, but you don't want it doing your thinking for you. I'm Dr. Sanjay Gupta, helping you live a better life.
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1: Yeah, I kind of put the cup down for a minute, but honestly, it ain't nobody's business what's in my cup, what's in your cup, what's in their cup. It's your cup. Drink it. So whatever the hell was in my cup, the only reaction I did was got more popular, more successful, did a lot more things that I've ever done. I probably should pick that cup back up.
2: 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Damn.

No, she thinks she me when she driving the sport. Real over everything, I'm the enforcer. Lit up the city when I got a torch. I went and got it, I didn't have a choice. I'm from the dirty, we took the north. Step on the, I can't show no remorse. Straight in the streets when I jump out the porch. Yeah, Mrs. Trent said or whatever she do, they bite.

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7: You know, it's funny, when I think back to what the typical American dinner looked like when you and I were kids, there's usually some kind of meat featured at the center of the plate. Vegetables are there, but often thought of as a side dish. More and more, though, we are coming to realize that a plant-based diet, with little or no meat even, is going to be a healthier way to eat for just about everyone. New study out of the University of Hawaii Cancer Center found that eating a high-quality plant-rich diet that includes whole grains, vegetables, and fruits may prevent cognitive impairment even when people start that diet in their late 50s and 60s. Yeah, it's important to make sure you're getting enough protein, fats, complex carbohydrates. Just because you cut out or even cut back on meat, though, is not a license to eat whatever you want. Focus on eating whole, real foods. I'm Dr. Sanjay Gupta, helping you live a better life.
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6: What up, y'all? 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
7: What's wrong with me?
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8: 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Dogs might be the most faithful animals out here, but when a man out here cheating 100 miles per hour, they get called dogs. 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Meanwhile, the dog is out here being very committed to they loved ones.
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9: finished?
8: Are
9: we done?
8: Okay, continue. All the dogs out there. Thank y'all for listening.
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0: 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You know what I'm saying? You got Wham, you got Billy in this, you know what I'm saying?
1: We the best music! While they watching us win, another anthem upon the end.

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3: 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Oh, yeah. 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Yeah, this is for all the fans that waited, that hated. 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
1: Hey, how you doing?
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2: Nothing.
1: 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You got some errands to run? 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
4: 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I'm talking about that dog in them. You ever hear the expression? Like you ain't got that dog in you. If you gotta fight, you better have a dog with you. If you gotta fight, you gotta have a dog with you. Gotta have Top Dog with you. He got that dog in him, and he gonna fight. He gonna fight to the end. And you know what he gonna try to do.

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6: A better life with Dr. Sanjay Gupta.
7: I'm feeling lucky to have my college-age kids home with me for a few weeks this summer. And one of the things I know we're going to be talking about, AI. I've started to use it more often at the hospital to get fresh takes on patient problems that I'm trying to solve. And for my girls, well, I know that they are navigating college now with these new powerful tools. Something, frankly, that you and I couldn't have even imagined when we were in school. But while it may be tempting to outsource your studying and your work to these large language models, I beg you not to. And that's because AI chatbots tend to reproduce what researchers call weird viewpoints. That's an acronym: Western, Educated, Industrialized, Rich, and Democratic. Look, AI isn't going away, and admittedly, it can be a really powerful tool, but you don't want it doing your thinking for you. I'm Dr. Sanjay Gupta, helping you live a better life.
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0: What up, y'all? It's your girl, Jess Hilarious, from the most dangerous morning show, The Breakfast Club. If you missed the show, here's what you missed.
9: What's wrong with me?
10: That is
9: like,
10: very
9: you know
10: true.
9: How the monkeys be like, damn, but all y'all don't want to look like me?
10: I think about that with dogs. Dogs might be the most faithful animals out here, but when a man out here cheating 100 miles per hour, they get called dogs. Okay? Meanwhile, the dog is out here being out very here committed to their they loved ones.
9: Yeah. Well,
10: they
9: true.
10: So committed, they do it in front of everybody. I want you
9: and
10: to know who I'm
9: get,
10: with.
9: Yep,
10: we'll
9: yep.
10: get stuck in the middle of the yard in front of everybody.
9: Yeah, okay.
10: Okay?
9: Are y'all done?
11: Yeah, so
9: are we done?
11: Are we finished?

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10: Everyone poops. 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Dr. Tricia Pasricha wants to change that. She's the author of a new book. It's called You've Been Pooping All Wrong. And she says there are three critical P's of pooping.

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7: In

0: It's DJ Envy, Just Hilarious, Charlamagne Tha God. We are the Breakfast Club. Lon La Rose is here. And we got a special guest in the building.
1: The legend, the icon, has returned to bless us with her presence once again.
0: Ladies and gentlemen, Jill Scott is back. Welcome. How you feeling?
2: Thank you.
1: How do you feel, Miss Jill?
2: Excited. Excited.
1: First album in a decade.
0: 10 years.
2: That's what I hear.
1: To whom it may concern.
2: Yes, sir.
1: By the way, I love the way you release music because it feels like you release music when you feel like you want to, when the spirit moves you. How do you know when is the right time to release music?
2: Because I have too much. Mm. And then it lets me relax. Mm-hmm. When it's not finished, I keep touching, tweaking, finding new flavors, seasonings, mm-hmm. musicians, producers. And when it's done, it leaves me alone. And then I can just listen. And I have so much that I could just listen to. I knew I was done. I was like, okay, mm-hmm. now I can create.
3: I saw you talking about when you took the time off and how intentional you are with just being a mom in that time that you took off. Yeah. And then explaining to your son about like why you got to get back to work and teaching him that. How has it been now that you're back out on the road and you're doing all these things and getting back into the swing of things?
2: Well, he's 16 now. Mm-hmm. And I didn't have to explain anything to him. He knew. He was in the studio with me. You know, he's the one that suggested J.I.D. Mm. He's the one that suggested Tierra Whack. Mm. You know, he's been a part of the whole process.
0: Mm-hmm. So you got him working.
3: So he's an A&R.
2: He is an A&R. Mm-hmm. Absolutely. We'll see what else he can do. Mm-hmm. Right now, he's a scuba diving, cross-country, singing, writing person thus far.
0: all of that.
2: Yeah, mm-hmm. thus far. I'm just watching to see, you know, what mm-hmm. I could do. You know, how I could help out with the thing.
0: Does he know how special his mom is and how powerful his mom is?
2: Well, he loves me, you know. Mm-hmm. Like, whether I do well or if I, you know, what I have or don't have, he loves me. You know, we love each other. Mm-hmm.
1: Yeah, you're special and powerful to him in ways that we would never understand. You mm-hmm. his mom.
2: I love him. I appreciate him. I respect him. Try to help him in any dream that he has, and I don't even know what that'll even mean. I don't know. I don't care. Mm-hmm. As long as he's happy mm-hmm. and he can take care of himself financially, that matters to us. I'm straight. Like, he's a good person. Mm-hmm. He's so funny. He's mm-hmm. cool. So I'm glad he suggested J.I.D. We listened to him, you know, like this is our music in the kitchen. Mm-hmm. This is what Jet and I do when we have time together. And he said, Mom, why don't you call J.I.D.? And I was like, I don't know him, Jet. And he's like, just DM him.
1: Yeah. Mm-hmm.
0: And that's what you did?
2: Yeah. And like minutes later, he texted back like, what's up, queen? What you want? Now, what you want to do? And I was like, well, he said, send it. And within 24 hours, he sent his verse back.
0: Wow.
2: And when I tell you, I asked him specifically, I said, I need you to paint a picture with words. Mm. This is what I require of the MCs that I love mm-hmm. and the MCs that I put on my projects. I need you to paint pictures. Less than 24 hours. Bars. You could see it. You could taste it. He painted. Brilliant. So proud of him and mm-hmm. so happy that he's on my project.
1: So what made you put Ab Soul on Ode to Nikki? Because I feel like Ode to Nikki would have been such a personal record to you that you would want to keep that to yourself. What made you reach out to Ab Soul?
2: Because Nikki Giovanni inspired writers. She inspired her, inspired poets. Mm-hmm. Mm-hmm. And Ab Soul is an ill MC.
1: Absolutely.
2: He's so thought-provoking. I have to go back and listen again and again. And then I pull out books and, you know, pick up Wikipedia or whatever, mm-hmm. you know, to find out exactly what he's talking about, because he's that thoughtful. Mm-hmm. He's that prolific. He's had quite a life experience, and it represents in his writing deeply. So I when I did Ode to Nikki, she's the first poet that I ever found out about mm-hmm. at school. Black poet, black woman. And it was just awesome to see myself on paper like that. Mm-hmm. My people, my neighborhood, you know, my love on paper. So when I did Ode to Nikki, she had just passed. Ab Soul seemed like the right guy to me.
1: I mean, no, he sounds great on it.
2: He does sound great.
1: I just wanted to know the meaning, because I'm like, you know, that's a big compliment for Ab Soul.
2: Because we spent a lot of time talking, mm-hmm. we clicked really easily. Mm-hmm. So we talked about the Celestine Prophecy like within minutes of just talking to each other. Mm-hmm. And moved on from there. So yeah, he was the right person for me to choose. Mm-hmm.
0: So you look so happy. You look so glowing. I've been watching your rollout, right? I seen you with Ademu, and I seen you doing a lot of press, and you just look and feel like a positive vibe.
2: I feel good. I did something that I really wanted to do, and it means a lot to me. And I have an opportunity to share it and perform it in front of people that will be looking at me like I look at them. And I get a chance to travel some more and make some money, you know.
0: But you even when I see you do these interviews, you're blushing. It's like you're overly loving. I love it. I love it. Even when you got here this morning, you said, what time do you guys get here in the morning? But you was smiling and happy about it. I love it. And I love to see artists like that love the craft. You can tell when an artist has to do something for money, or when an artist has to do something because a label is requiring it, or management is requiring it. Then you can tell when somebody just loves putting
1: out
0: music.
1: Albums every 10 years. She doesn't do anything because the label wants her to do it.
0: I know. Mm-hmm. That's what I'm saying. You can tell the difference.
3: Even your rollout felt like a hug.
0: Yeah.
3: Like, I saw you went from Gillian Wallow, then I saw you on Angie Martinez, then eventually you started doing, you were posting, the letters on your Instagram and kind of explaining the project, and I'm like, this just feels like I'm being ushered into, a whole new, mm-hmm. world of things.
2: That was the plan. I have a new publicist. I think she's absolutely wonderful. Her name is Erica Tucker, forgive me. I think she's fantastic. But we had a whole other idea 2 days before we started doing the rollout. Mm. 2 days before, I just was like, hold on. We're talking about beautiful people. If we're going to put beautiful people out as an introduction to the mm-hmm. album, because really, that's who I'm calling. I'm calling the people that light up from the inside, you know, that love. Yeah. Love that, are again, financially respectful to their lives. Make sense?
3: Mm-hmm.
2: Okay. And, so if that's the intention, is this is the call out, well, let me represent the people that have been so beautiful in helping me with this project. You know, it's all been organic. I met a guy at a party. Mm-hmm. He was like, I'm Too Short's engineer. And I was like, I believe you.
1: That record, the church gonna be mad at you.
2: Oh, yeah, possibly.
1: That's like part two of Drewski skit.
2: Possibly.
3: It's the church and the education system too, though, right? Because you mentioned education in there as well.
2: Mm-hmm. Yes, and the pharmaceutical industry.
3: Yes, big pharma.
2: Yeah.
1: You ain't lie, though.
2: I know.
1: You didn't lie. And even just the choice to go get Too Short, to come on there and describe pimping.
2: Ah, the mentality perfect. Of a pimp. What perfect. Is it? So we're clear.
3: Mm-hmm.
2: I'm not saying anything. I'm not trying to be mean to you. What I want to be mean to somebody for? That, mm-hmm. or, that's not it. This is what it is.
3: Right.
2: This is what it is. And I have a thoroughbred pimp mm-hmm. to mm-hmm. tell you so. It feels like... like the player's ball. It mm-hmm. feels like it's pimpy. It's mm-hmm. it's a fela. Mm-hmm. It's like revolutionary at the same time. And I was like, yeah, okay, what am I going to talk about? This is what I want to say. I say, preacher man, what you trying to do? Trying to get this money. Is that all you do? Mm. When mama ain't got squat, but you take that toe. And you ain't good for the people. I ain't moved. Where's the universities? Where's all the food for free? Mm. People can't pay the bills, but you're still riding around in the Coupe de Ville. Biggest pimp of the year. Mm. Uh-huh.
0: All right, we got more with Jill Scott. When we come back, don't move. It's The Breakfast Club. Good morning.
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14: You know, it's funny, when I think back to what the typical American dinner looked like when you and I were kids, there's usually some kind of meat featured at the center of the plate. Vegetables are there, but often thought of as a side dish. More and more, though, we are coming to realize that a plant-based diet, with little or no meat even, is going to be a healthier way to eat for just about everyone. New study out of the University of Hawaii Cancer Center found that eating a high-quality plant-rich diet that includes whole grains, vegetables, and fruits may prevent cognitive impairment even when people start that diet in their late 50s and 60s. Yeah, it's important to make sure you're getting enough protein, fats, complex carbohydrates. Just because you cut out or even cut back on meat, though, is not a license to eat whatever you want. Focus on eating whole, real foods. I'm Dr. Sanjay Gupta, helping you live a better life.

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1: Morning, everybody. It's DJ NV, Jess Hilarious, Charlamagne Tha God. We are The Breakfast Club. Lauren LaRose is here as well. We're still kicking it with Jill Scott. Charlamagne?
2: I wonder, when you do records like Pressure, when you do records like Me Four, is that, when you do the actual record, is that when the closure comes, or do you have closure before in order to do the record?
3: I've never thought about it. I don't know if that I'm looking for closure necessarily. I need to say it. Mm-hmm. I need to say it. It is true. I need to get it out. Mm-hmm. I think that's how I feel about that. Mm-hmm. Yeah. And then when I listen to it, it becomes an affirmation for me, mm-hmm. because I've said it. And I was like, yeah, you said that. Because that's what it is. That's exactly what it is. Yeah.
4: You ever went too far and was like, let me take this out?
3: Man, many, many times.
4: Really?
3: Many times. Many times. I typically write the thing before I get into the studio so I can find how it feels when I get in there. Mm. Or I already know how it feels. It wasn't something... I don't know if I necessarily went too far. Let me be clear. Mm-hmm. I just said some shit I probably shouldn't have said.
4: That might be too far, but go ahead.
3: I don't know. It was the right thing, and when I listened to it, I'm like, yep, that's right. You know, that was real there. But I probably shouldn't have shared it.
2: You went hard on this album.
3: I mean, oh yeah, I did.
2: You say you married a bitch.
3: Yeah,
2: that's pretty. Mm-hmm.
4: That's a little far. I wanted to know what went.
2: Can you go further than that? Mm-hmm. I got pretty self-explanatory.
3: Yeah. I think I just needed to get stuff out too. You know, music is healing for the artist as well. Supposed to be.
4: What's the moral compass with that? Is it yourself saying no? Or is it your son? Is it your homies? Be like, oh.
3: I haven't had that. Mm-hmm. It didn't come up. Nobody said anything. You know, and my son listens to everything. And we talk about everything. Yeah, so it didn't come. Nobody said, hey, you probably shouldn't say that.
4: Right.
3: Nobody did. And I don't know if I would agree or disagree about it. Did you see how everybody's going crazy about Squeeze My Meat? Mm-mm. It's a song called Don't Play.
2: Yeah,
3: right?
2: But I didn't see people going crazy about it.
3: Oh, boy, I did. They were like, Squeeze My Meat. And I was like... She said, squeeze my meat. She said, squeeze my meat. And I was like, I did.
2: Yes. They're not used to that from you yet at this point?
5: It's a new generation of people who just be on Twitter.
3: I'm just confused. Maybe you all can help me out here because I would love to know. I've heard lyrics that...
2: Oh, way worse. Slob on my... Like corn on the cob. Mm-hmm. Like they singing about eating that now, Jill.
3: I heard.
2: Yes, I heard.
3: I heard. I listened to a lot of music. And because I listened to a lot of music, I was just like, what exactly is so radical about Squeeze My Meat?
2: They're not real Jill Scott fans.
3: No, but what? But beside being a fan or not, like, what's radical about that? I just don't. I'm missing something.
2: Well, probably the way you sung it. When you sing it with you know, because it sounds amazing. So you might be just randomly finding yourself singing it, even as a guy. You know what I mean?
5: I also think I think it's too, like, with the it's new catchy, generation, they get it different ways. Like,
4: are you listening? Is it
5: that catchy? Go ahead.
4: Is it that catchy to me that you sing?
2: I'm sure I will at some point. The end of the spirit will move me, and I'll just be coming around the corner, squeeze my meat.
4: You better never sing that if you're in the bathroom with me, bro. I'm just telling
2: I'm just
4: you that
2: saying,
4: right
2: it
4: now.
2: Might can happen. That's all.
3: I think it's the fact that you gotta say squeeze. Like, I think
5: they said it was deeming the big areola music.
3: I heard that too.
5: Yeah.
3: I was like,
4: the big areola
3: okay.
4: music.
5: Yeah, they said, because basically, if you don't know what to do with it, don't come over here. That's the conversation. And I think it's just right now in music, you either get stuff like that very straightforward to the point where it's not sensual. And that has always been you to be able to communicate those type of things in a very unique way, right? Mm-hmm. But there is a new generation of like creators and artists who are listening to this and discovering your ability for the first time. And they just think it's so powerful and forward. And I'm like, welcome.
3: That's what's up.
2: Like people like that.
3: That's
2: like,
3: what's up.
2: Like, I hate people that I don't want to catch up with you. Okay? Like, we over here celebrating Jill Scott because of who Jill Scott
4: they'll
2: is and always has been. I don't have time to explain
4: yeah,
2: to you
4: they'll get there.
2: The greatness of Jill Scott. You know, catch up in your own time.
3: Fair enough.
4: Mm-hmm. They'll get there.
2: Catch up in your own time.
3: Right.
4: I ain't got to explain it. They'll get there.
3: Life will happen.
4: Mm-hmm.
3: And then there I'll be. Your loving auntie.
5: Mm-hmm.
3: With so many stories to tell. so many life experiences to share, so many lessons learned, so much music.
2: My last question, when it's all said and done, what does peace look like for Jill Scott? And did this album bring you closer to whatever that is?
3: Life is bringing me closer to my peace. And my kid doing well for himself, and my mother living so comfortably, and she's happy. My private, my personal life is solid. I love my home. I love my friends. I have beautiful friends, y'all. You would f*** with them. Anybody would. Like, they're so dope. So many levels of it. And it's not a lot of them, but they're powerful. I'm. You know, I'd say you say you're happy, you say you're joyful, and people get upset about it. I feel sorry for that, for you.
5: People get upset about you saying that?
3: People are upset about other people feeling joy and being happy. Yes, they do it all the time. I see it. Yes. Mm. Yeah. I don't know what it is. I don't care what it is. It's not my bag to carry. I'm going to let this little light of mine shine.
2: And that light going to irritate some demons and others.
3: You see what I'm... That's what I'm saying. Mm-hmm. That's what I'm saying. I have a force field. I put it on. It goes from under my feet, above my head. Anytime I think about it, or I just put my force field on and I walk through my life. We're superheroes. We can do really anything we want, anything we can imagine. You just need the power to do it. The power is love. The power is sincere friendships. The power is guidance. My mentor is outside somewhere. Like, having that is, and anybody can attain it. Anybody, at any time, in any state of their life, can get all of the things. My mentor, sometimes life will be a little stressful. She'll come in swinging, like boys in the hood, swinging. She'll kick. It's a physical manifestation of a spiritual thing. She's fighting off whatever can't happen. And then she says, "Whoa!" And I love that. I'm like, damn. I'm really like, got everything I asked for. I got everything I asked for.
2: Praise God.
4: Amen.
3: Oh my God. Oh my God. Oh my God. Everything. Wow.
5: It's okay. Feel that. That's what I've been feeling all interview. I'm like, something, there's a feeling here. I just don't know what it is, but I'm so glad that you're in this space. You deserve it. You worked hard.
3: Ma'am.
5: For a long time.
3: Ma'am.
5: You've been literally like the Jill Scott my whole life. I'm 34.
2: I just want you to know what you mean to so many people. Like, I hope you know that we really love you and we value you.
4: We appreciate you.
2: Absolutely. And even you putting out new music means so much. Like, this is an event. Like, oh my God, Jill Scott putting out new music. Like, that matters. Like, a lot of people that put out music, I can take it or leave it. Some people put out music, the world stops for me.
4: That's right.
2: And that is what you're doing, to whom it may concern.
3: I'm gonna have to take a nap.
4: Ladies and gentlemen, Jill Scott. Album is out today. Make sure you buy it.
2: You start it out right now.
4: All that good stuff. We appreciate you so much.
2: I hope you get that nap.
4: Yes,
5: yeah,
2: that's divine. Go get that nap. Mm-hmm. You deserve it. Your soul deserves it.
3: Oh my goodness. Here we go.
4: All right. Woo. It's Jill Scott. It's The Breakfast Club. Good morning.

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1: The need to be answered, okay?
2: This was a morning show, for God's sake.
3: I like this show.
4: Wake up. Now let's begin.

0: This is your time to get it off your chest, whether you're mad or blessed.
1: I hate the way that you walk, the way that you talk. I hate the way that you dress. Everything with me is blessed.
0: Call up now, 800-585-1051.
1: Not just me, I'm what the coach are feeling.
2: Hello, who's this?
3: Dario.
2: Dario, what up? Where you calling from?
3: Jacksonville. What's up, Envy? What's up, Jess? What's up, Chuckle Moon?
4: Peace, King. How are you, my brother?
3: I'm doing good this morning, man. Hey, I got something to get off my chest. Been sick for about 2.5 months.
4: Okay.
3: Envy, Charlamagne, y'all remember y'all had that interview with the lady that like to say, fart.
4: Yeah. I can't remember her name. Yeah. What was her name?
5: Nicole Curtis. Yeah.
3: Mm-hmm. Okay, yeah, check this out, right? She said the F word. And Charlamagne, you say Al Kreiker.
4: I do.
3: Ain't that the same?
4: Well, I said whenever I hear one of them reference the N-word, I just feel like I'm a tit-for-tat type of person. I match energies.
3: Okay, and the reason I was calling was because I think somewhere at the end of the interview, you were saying something about an apology to the leader. Did you want to apologize to the people or something, right?
4: Mm-hmm. Yes.
3: Okay, do you need to apologize to them for something?
4: No, I didn't offend nobody. I'm a tit-for-tat type of person. I only use cracker when somebody uses the N-word. Or if you display some like extremely cracker behavior, like, I mean, you know, white supremacist racist behavior. That's who I call cracker. I just don't call regular everyday white folks cracker.
3: Okay. That's been sitting on me for about 2.5 months, bro.
5: Damn.
3: But I truly appreciate it.
4: Okay.
2: All right, man.
3: Jet, congratulations on your books, baby girl.
5: Thank you so much. I appreciate that.
4: Go pick up a copy, man. Get download the audio. You sound like an audio book type of person.
5: Mm-hmm.
2: Damn. Hello, who's this?
4: Damn, man.
5: Yo.
2: Sound like an audiobook type of person.
4: What
2: type of person?
4: Like,
5: I didn't even know that I had a sound.
4: I enjoy a good audiobook. You sound like he like to listen to Jess tell her story.
2: Jesus. Hello, who's this?
6: Hi, this is Jennifer.
2: Hey, Jennifer.
4: Peace,
2: good morning.
4: Jennifer.
5: Good morning.
6: Morning. I wish it was a good morning. All I can say is morning.
2: What happened?
5: What's wrong?
6: So, after, you know, a woman's intuition never fails, but, you know, men have their ways of trying to convince you of otherwise. And this morning I had a feeling and I went searching and I found exactly what was disturbing this feeling. Mm. And it turns out he's a scumbag and he's been doing him after been trying to make me feel like it was always me and that I was moving crazy, but it was always him and I caught him on it.
2: His name is not Mar.
6: His name is Keith. His name is Keith. He goes like DJ and he's trash.
4: Where you calling from?
6: Well, I was calling from Brooklyn. I'm leaving Brooklyn. I'm from Long Island. I don't even do Brooklyn. I've been coming out of Brooklyn just for his ass to show him that I actually cared. But I should have never been coming out this way because I hate Brooklyn.
4: Was he sleeping with a man?
2: Oh, wow.
5: Sure.
4: Was he sleeping with another man or?
6: If he was sleeping with another man, I'd probably take it a little easier.
2: Wow.
6: But that's not the case.
4: Oh, okay. I watched too much Tyler Perry movies. I just had to make sure.
5: So that you would take it a little bit easier.
4: So are you going to
6: take it a little bit easier because I know it ain't me. It's him. Clearly, he ain't in the women.
5: Okay. You can't compete with a man. So, yeah, I definitely understand. But damn, I'm so sorry.
4: So what are you going to do? I know you're calling the radio station venting right now, so you're feeling the way. But what are you planning to do?
6: I don't left. Okay. I left. I got all my shit in my car. I made sure I went back to the apartment to wake his ass up, let him see his phone, because I got in his phone.
5: Mm.
6: I recovered all the messages, all the nasty-ass videos, the nasty-ass text messages, and all the nasty-ass shots. Okay. I got him, and I showed him, and I left.
5: Ooh, wow.
4: Was she pretty, at least?
2: Stop it, Ben.
5: Yo, she's hurting.
6: No.
4: Do you know who she is?
6: Nope. I sure don't.
4: Oh, okay.
2: Well, I'm sorry, you're doing the right thing.
4: Yeah, we're wishing you the best. We're sending you positive energy, love, and light, man.
5: Take your ass back to Long Island. Good.
6: Thank you. And I send you guys nothing but love and positive energy and blessed days today and more to come. And thank you so much for letting me back.
4: And we're glad you didn't do anything stupid.
5: Yes.
4: Okay.
2: But did you? You didn't do anything,
5: he ain't
4: she
5: worth
4: didn't do anything
5: it.
4: Stupid.
5: No.
4: She clearly didn't.
5: Woke him up,
6: no,
5: showed him, and
6: no,
5: left.
6: Did not.
2: Good. All right.
6: And left. Yep.
2: All right, mama.
4: Peace.
2: Well, enjoy your day. Try to have a blessed day.
4: Very descriptive of you. I love your story.
6: Thank you, too. Thank you.
2: Have a good one.
6: Take care, guys. Enjoy your day.
2: And you, too.
4: I love her storytelling ability. The fact that she included shots.
5: Yes.
4: That means a lot. Like,
5: yes.
2: Well, you can't say that on air, but
5: that's
2: okay.
5: Wild. Oh, you
4: can. You can believe me.
2: Get it off your chest. 800-585-1051. If you need to vent, hit us up now. It's The Breakfast Club. Good morning.
0: The Breakfast Club.
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24: A better life with Dr. Sanjay Gupta.
25: When you need your body to perform, but some of your muscles are having trouble, other muscles can sometimes help compensate. This is a great thing short term, but long term it can lead to serious and even chronic aches and pains. So if you've got nagging stiffness or irritation somewhere, don't push through it. Try to figure out why it's happening and how you can correct it. Strength and conditioning specialist Dana Santa says performing exercises at a deliberate tempo makes it easier to notice when the wrong muscles are taking over, and also gives the intended muscles a chance to engage before that compensation kicks in. Dana suggests that starting with primary movement patterns such as squatting, hinging, pushing, pulling, rotating, and core can help make compensation easiest to identify and to address. I'm Dr. Sanjay Gupta, helping you live a better life.
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1: Yo, Charlamagne. Envy, what up? Are we live?
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2: We live.
3: Hello, who's this?
4: Woody from the ACS4. What's up, Jess?
2: What up, Woody? How you doing?
3: Upstate South Carolina. What's happening, Woody?
4: What's up? I called for you, Charlotte.
3: What's happening?
4: Man, you be claiming that one Carolinas, bro. And I think we just two different people. And I live 30 minutes away from North Carolina, bro.
3: I'm not from North Carolina. What they got to do with me?
2: From South Carolina.
4: You be claiming. I know where he from. You claim the one Carolina. And we not Carolina. We North and South for a reason. You feel me?
3: I don't know what you talking about, one Carolina. I'm from Monk's Corner, South Carolina. Yep. Born in Charleston. Salute to the 803, Columbia. Salute to the 864. Yes, sir.
4: You ain't never said one Carolina.
3: I don't know what that is.
2: No.
3: What is one Carolina?
4: Carolina. It's we South Carolina, bro. I'm just saying we separate from the North.
2: All right, so you listen.
3: I do not say no Carolinas.
2: So when you say, so you don't like when people say the Carolinas, meaning
3: I don't say that.
4: I don't. You say the Carolinas.
3: I say I'm from Monk's Corner, South Carolina, Metro 803, Columbia, Charleston, South Carolina.
4: Relax, Charlamagne. I know that. All I'm saying is, we ain't the Carolinas. We South.
3: I don't say that. I ain't never said no. I don't say no Carolinas.
2: Look, how far are you? How far are you from Raleigh?
4: That's like 4 hours.
2: Oh, all right. Well, if you are available to come to my show, I got shows there July 10th and July 11th. So I'm going to be in North Carolina, Cary, North Carolina at the Raleigh Improv.
4: Come to Greenville, South Carolina when you get a chance, Jay.
2: Come to where?
3: Greenville, South Carolina. That's 864.
2: Okay. I just did shows in Greensboro. Oh, no. I was in Greensboro, North Carolina. I'm sorry. Greenville. I got to come through Greenville, Columbia, Charleston. I got to go through all those spaces. Do y'all got any venues down there?
3: That's the problem.
4: Man, I wasn't trying to be funny, bro. I be hearing you say the Carolinas. You feel me?
3: You do not hear me say that. You hear me say 843-803-864. You do not hear me say no Carolinas, sir. I will not accept that.
4: You talk for a living. You forget what you say. No, I don't. Y'all have a good day.
3: Thank you very much, sir. We don't have no comedy clubs, though. That's the problem.
2: Okay. So what about any venue spaces that y'all could? Because there's venue spaces everywhere.
3: There's definitely people that want to book you down there.
2: Yeah, I would like to. I haven't been there since like the pandemic. Columbia or I've never been to Charleston, but Columbia or Greenville.
3: I was thinking about investing in a comedy club.
2: You should.
3: There's a comedy club in Columbia.
2: It's not there anymore.
3: I think the building is still there.
2: Oh, okay.
3: Somebody had hit me up about that.
2: It used to be called Comedy House or something like that.
3: Yep.
2: Yeah.
3: What's the Comedy House?
2: Mm-hmm. Comedy House in Columbia. And then I thought they said that they knocked it down or it went out of business. Something like that. But
3: it definitely went out of business.
2: Okay.
3: Definitely went out of business. Get it off your chest. 800-585-1051. If you need to vent, hit us up now. It's The Breakfast Club. Good morning.
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28: I'm feeling lucky to have my college-age kids home with me for a few weeks this summer. And one of the things I know we're going to be talking about, AI. I've started to use it more often at the hospital to get fresh takes on patient problems that I'm trying to solve. And for my girls, well, I know that they are navigating college now with these new powerful tools, something, frankly, that you and I couldn't have even imagined when we were in school. But while it may be tempting to outsource your studying and your work to these large language models, I beg you not to. And that's because AI chatbots tend to reproduce what researchers call weird viewpoints. That's an acronym: Western, educated, industrialized, rich, and democratic. Look, AI isn't going away, and admittedly, it can be a really powerful tool, but you don't want it doing your thinking for you. I'm Dr. Sanjay Gupta, helping you live a better life.

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1: 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Just play the game one way. You hit a ball in the gap, run. 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
8: Morning, everybody. It's DJ Envy, Jess Hilarious, Charlamagne Tha God. We are the Breakfast Club. If you're just joining us, we're talking about something Daniel Caesar said earlier when he was on The Breakfast Club. Let's listen.
9: Sometimes I look at like married couples and stuff like that. If it almost feels like a big conspiracy, where it's just like we're married, so of course we're happy because we're married, and everyone should want marriage. My parents are still together, mind you,
10: mm-hmm. Right.
9: And they love each other and they respect each other. But I just sometimes I think, and I'm just like, I know. And I'm the same as my dad. Sometimes it's like he's bound by honor. He's a man of his word. You know mm-hmm. what I mean? And so it's like, you are my kids. I'm not going to run out on you. But you can't lie about what's going on in your head. Like, when you come home and you're like, bro, this again. You know what I mean? Mm-hmm. It's like, I'm doing the job because I'm bound by honor to do the job. But I would rather be out being a person, being free, running around.
11: I get what you're saying, but marriage is hard work. You know what I mean? You're going to have your good days. You're going to have your bad days.
12: But you have to want to do it.
8: So we're asking 800-585-1051. What are your thoughts? What do you think, Jess?
12: I agree. I mean, I get what he's saying. You know, I feel like it is a lot of marriages where the man or the woman could be mentally over it, mm-hmm. but you're just in it because you're bound by honor, like mm-hmm. you said your vows, you know, and it's a number of reasons that somebody could be unhappy in their marriage, but at the same time, you gotta want to do it. Right. Like you know, how many times have you're not gonna always have that. It's not gonna always be sunshine and rain and all that. Like it's gonna always be hard, but if you're willing to do the work and to be there, that's how you last.
8: But you got to be happy. You have to be happy, right? And something Charlamagne said earlier.
12: But you're not always happy.
8: You got to find the right person, right?
12: Mm-hmm.
8: Now, yeah, in marriage you might not always be happy, but the majority of times you should be happy. And regardless, your wife or your husband should make you happy. There's times where I have a hard day, whatever it is. But when I step into that house and I see my wife, my day brightens up immediately.
12: Yep, yep.
8: When I see my kids, my day brightens mm-hmm. up immediately. Mm-hmm. Marriage is not easy, but for people in a marriage that say, oh, I'm in there because I need to honor, that's not going to last long. And for people that say, oh, I'm there because of my kids, your kids can see when you're happy and when you're not.
12: Yeah.
8: Your kids can see right through the BS.
12: Mm-hmm.
8: So I wouldn't say be in that marriage just because you want to honor somebody. If you're not in love and you're not there for the right reasons,
11: that's right.
8: You shouldn't be there.
12: Yeah.
11: Yeah, I get what Daniel's saying, but you can't generalize every marriage the way that he did. Like, you know, there are some people who are not happily married, right? Mm-hmm. There are some people just going through motions in a marriage, but that's not everyone's ministry. And I know plenty of people who are happily married. Okay, I'm one of them.
8: And whoever
11: told you that every day in a marriage is going to be peaches and cream, that's just a damn lie.
12: Yeah.
11: Okay, you're going to argue with your wife,
8: that's
11: you're
8: right.
11: going to get mad at your wife, you know, but that's still your person at the end of the day.
8: Right. Mm-hmm. And it's also how you handle those arguments, right? Me and my wife will argue, and then at the end of it, we start laughing because we just know how stupid the argument is. Like, she is my person. I am her person. Like, we just know everything about each other.
12: Yeah.
8: It's to the point where I tell everybody all the time, I'd rather stay home every day, all day, and watch a movie with my wife than to do anything.
11: Same.
12: Because
8: I have fun, and I enjoy doing it. You know what I mean?
11: And I think that's the biggest thing, right? Some of y'all just truly haven't found your person.
12: Yeah. Mm-hmm.
11: That's just the reality of the mm-hmm. situation. You know what I mean? Or, you know, maybe you did find your person. And, you know, that person was in your life for a long, long, long, long time. And maybe y'all did grow apart.
12: Just grow apart, yeah.
11: You know? And I don't know if that means y'all get a divorce or y'all try to, you know, work things mm-hmm. out. I don't know what that means. But, you know, when you do find your person, you know that's your person. And you want to do right by that person because doing right is the right thing. Not because society tells you have to.
12: Right. Absolutely. But it's another part of it, too. Like, you can find your person, but you got to be able to find yourself, too. You got to know who you are.
11: That's
12: you know,
11: because
12: how Daniel is... his way of thinking, that may change. He only 30. That may change at 35.
8: But I think
12: change.
8: He's looking at something else. You know, like you saying? Said, he was a young man that didn't get respected. He didn't get to kick it to girls.
12: He was, you know what
11: I mean? Said girls thought he was cosmetically challenged. Correct. You know what I'm saying? So he probably didn't really start
12: Where
11: to get
12: that?
11: A lot. Cosmetically
8: ugly.
11: Challenged.
12: Yeah.
11: So he probably started getting a lot of, you know, girls even coming his way.
8: Correct.
11: Until he got popular. So of course his thoughts are gonna be jaded on it.
8: But, yeah, but let me ask you a question. If your husband, you know, something happened and he gained 400 pounds, would you still be there?
12: Yeah, we're gonna lose that.
11: You ain't never seen a 400 pound Mexican in your life.
12: Yeah,
8: you're right,
12: you should
8: cut it
12: out. Yeah, you're right. But he's still black too. But we would be gymming that. Like, ain't no way. Like, I'm not gonna leave you, but you're not about to stay 400 pounds.
11: What is gymming that?
8: Gymming that, like going to the gym.
12: Gymming all day.
11: Oh, I thought you were saying a Mexican word. I didn't know. I was like, what?
12: Hey, yo,
11: I didn't know.
12: So
11: I was like, hola.
8: You didn't know what the hell you said. Hello, who's this?
3: Hey, good morning. This is Lewis. How y'all doing?
8: Lewis, what's up?
11: Peace, Lewis.
12: Good morning.
3: Happy New Year. I'm going to start off by saying my story is almost similar to the dude that got divorced and the fact that I was a virgin until I was married. So I do with one woman. So I think to answer the question about am I happily married, most of the time, no, and I do have desires to experience others, but when you make a commitment in marriage to God, like Charlamagne was saying, you got to go through, it's hard work. So a lot of times people give up too easily, but that commitment that you made, you got to commit to that hard work, otherwise it would just be too easy. That's the same with everything in life. I don't want to eat vegetables. I don't want to, you know, go to work sometimes, but you put in hard work. And even y'all. We all come out putting hard work behind the scenes to get where we are now. So I think everything in life is hard work and then you get benefits of it.
11: I get what you're saying.
8: Thank you, man. Hello, who's this?
4: Hello.
8: Hey, what's your name, brother?
4: Hey, how you doing? This is Naeem from Detroit.
8: Naeem, what up, though? Talk to us. What's your thoughts?
4: Yeah, a lot of this is something that's dear to me because I am a married man, but a lot of times the younger people, they haven't loved someone enough. And so what they do is they view older people kind of at the middle, at the end, and kind of, you know, cast their opinions based on what they see from older. You have to love enough first before you make these kind of, you know, thoughts and put these out in the air, because it's kind of hurting other people who love marriage. You know, they haven't experienced enough. He sounds like he haven't found a woman that he loves enough.
8: Right.
4: So he's saying, you know, because of probably women he deal with, it's short term. Shouldn't really do that. It's irresponsible.
8: Okay.
11: Thank you,
8: brother. 800-585-1051. If you're just joining us, we're talking about Daniel Caesar. We had him on the show an hour ago, and this is what he said about how he looks at marriage.
9: Sometimes I look at, like, married couples and stuff like that. If it almost feels like a big conspiracy, where it's just like, we're married, so of course we're happy. Because we're married and everyone should want marriage. My parents are still together, mind you.
8: Mm-hmm.
12: Right.
9: And they love each other and they respect each other. But I just sometimes I think and I'm just like, I know, and I'm the same as my dad. Sometimes it's like he's bound by honor. He's a man of his word. You know what I mean? And so it's like, you are my kids. I'm not going to run out on you. But you can't lie about what's going on in your head. Like when you come home and you're like, bro, this again. You know what I mean?
12: Mm-hmm.
9: It's like, I'm doing the job because I'm bound by honor to do the job, but I would rather be out being a person, being free, running around.
11: I get what you're saying, but marriage is hard work. You know what I mean? You're going to have your good days, you're going to have your bad days.
12: But you have to want to do it.
8: So we're asking 800-585-1051. What are your thoughts? It's The Breakfast Club. Good morning.
10: The Breakfast Club.
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0: vigorous intensity exercise every week. 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
2: Morning, everybody. It's DJ Envy, Just Hilarious, Charlamagne Tha God. We are The Breakfast Club. Now, if you're just joining us, Daniel Caesar, R&B singer, was on The Breakfast Club a little earlier, and this is what he said about marriage.
3: Sometimes I look at, like, married couples and stuff like that. If it almost feels like a big conspiracy, where it's just like, we're married, so of course we're happy, because we're married, and everyone should want marriage. My parents are still together, mind you,
4: mm-hmm. Right.
3: And they love each other, and they respect each other, but I just, sometimes I think, and I'm just like, I know... And I'm the same as my dad. Sometimes it's like he's bound by honor. He's a man of his word. You know mm-hmm. what I mean? And so it's like, you are my kids. I'm not going to run out on you. But you can't lie about what's going on in your head. Like, when you come home and you're like, bro, this shit again. You know what I mean? Mm-hmm. It's like, I'm doing the job because I'm bound by honor to do the job. But I would rather be out being a person, being free, running around.
5: I get what you're saying, but marriage is hard work. You know what I mean? You're going to have your good days. You're going to have your bad days.
4: But you have to want to do it.
2: So we're asking 800-585-1051, what are your thoughts? Now, you feel just the same way or different?
4: I get what he's saying, mm-hmm. but like he can't generalize it. Like Charlotte said, like you can't just... That just be your outlook on marriage, period. And then I agree with the last brother that called up. Daniel hasn't had enough experiences with love to come to this conclusion right now and just be set in it. Like you have to have your person, but you also, I feel like you also have to know who you are too. Mm-hmm. All right, we know he don't like systems, but like I feel like he's not going to feel the same way.
5: Yeah, because true love isn't a system.
4: Yeah.
5: You know what I'm saying? True love is two spirits connecting, right?
4: Right.
5: Like love has nothing to do with any system. There's no societal system that can create love. Like that's what Coming to America was about.
4: Yeah. Right.
5: Coming to America, they had a whole tradition. And mm-hmm. he was like, I don't want to do that. I want to go out there and find my person.
4: Yes.
2: But I always take it to the extent, right? The full extent. So if your spouse was a paraplegic, would you still love him, right? If your spouse got into an accident and lost limbs, would you still love them the same way? If your spouse couldn't have sex, would you still be there and love them the same?
5: But that's what unconditional love is.
2: Wait. What'd you say, Jess?
4: Yeah,
2: if your spouse could not have sex anymore, right? Would you stay in that marriage?
4: Well, I just got married. You know what I mean? Like, I'm just, you know, I'm fresh in it, you know, and you just throwing all this at me too early.
5: That's crazy.
2: Like,
5: Jess is like, nah, who wants a Mexican that can't work?
2: What?
4: Yo!
2: like that video,
4: but I'm saying.
2: I see you posted on your story, the video of the human with no arms and no legs,
4: yeah.
2: right? And you see how that person's spouse was throwing him in the water.
4: Could you be
2: in a relationship like that?
4: But I think they was in a relationship for a long time. You know what I mean? I wouldn't want to be the one that has to carry around, you know, the CPR mannequin. Like,
2: that's like
4: a CPR mannequin for real. Like, you got to, you know what I mean?
2: Yeah, but that's your boo. That's your love.
5: You know what's so crazy? I know men who have had women. Dang, what was it? It's not Alzheimer's. I guess dementia. Like, I got no men who have had been with women and there were younger women, not younger, but like, you know, mm-hmm. 40s, 50s, who ended up getting like some type of dementia or some type of neurological disorder.
4: Right.
5: And they were basically vegetables. Mm-hmm. And those guys stayed with those women.
2: Absolutely.
5: Took care of those women,
4: yeah,
5: watched those women
4: because
5: that was his person and he loved her up until the day she died. So, I mean, if you really do have unconditional love with a person, you're going to hold that down.
4: Absolutely.
2: Hello, who's this?
6: Good morning. I don't want to say my name but my husband don't listen to The Breakfast Club. He did speak Caucasian. But I would say Nisha.
2: But go ahead.
6: So I know that you're looking for some males to call in. But I got my own opinion. My husband and I have been married for 17 years.
2: Mm-hmm.
6: He's been taken away back in the early 2000s. But, you know, when he got out, he came home, he locked it down, and it's just, I'm too old to start over.
2: So you'd be able to convenience.
6: So it's more like a convenience, correct. And the operator took the words that I ain't have in my mouth. Our son is grown down his own, and it's just, I don't know, I don't know.
5: And you said he's white?
6: He is of the palm side.
5: So you, you tired of that pink penis. You haven't had enough.
6: No, but the pink penis is in that good spot. But I know, but I'm not complaining.
5: But I know it's tough. I know it's tough getting on your knees and, you know,
2: damn,
5: you know, doing, you know, doing that during the Black Lives Matter movement. Like, I mean, that's kind of crazy. Like, yeah, you know what I'm saying? Like,
6: really?
5: You know
6: what I mean? Yeah. The topic of the day was not about
2: But let me ask you a question.
6: Happily married marriage.
2: If you're not happy, right? Why wouldn't you say?
6: I'm
2: you
6: not
2: know
6: saying
2: what?
6: That.
5: She sounded happy to me.
2: Oh, yeah. She just said she's there for convenience.
4: Right.
2: That
6: I am very blessed and highly favored.
2: But you said you were there for convenience. That doesn't necessarily mean you love. Favored, that means, you,
6: yeah, that's you because happy. The operator took those words out of my mouth. He put them words in my mouth. So,
5: So you happy?
6: I mean, it is convenient.
4: So why are you calling?
5: No, I don't think convenience is the right word. Mm-hmm. I think that you have found your person and you're happy with your person. Like, you're not just there because you have to be there.
2: Are you?
4: But she...
6: Correct.
2: Okay.
4: But, okay, but you're saying
6: and
4: it
6: I
4: is... Just,
6: I'm too old to start over. Right. I don't want to start over.
5: You don't want to, yeah.
4: Yeah, but that's kind of contradicting. It's like... Yeah.
2: But that kind of tells you, like, yeah. I don't want to start over, but that, like... That kind of tells me, like, you here...
4: Like, you comfortable in your situation, but... If it wasn't there the day or tomorrow, you'll be all right, but you don't want to start over. I don't know if she was all over the place.
5: I do wonder about that, though, because when you ready to move, you gonna move.
4: Yeah.
5: You know what I'm saying? Yeah. Like, if you choose to stay in a position, you're there because there's a part of you that actually wants to be there. Like, when that desire is really calling you to move, you gonna move.
2: But the problem is a lot of people don't want to move because it's starting over. A lot of people are like, well, where do I go to date?
4: Right.
2: Where do I go to find
4: after
2: somebody?
4: After a certain age where and do with I, the, like, a certain amount of kids, it's like, who's gonna want me?
2: How do I start over? Like, I don't even know how to, like, when people come up with it, be like, I don't even know how to date.
4: Yeah.
2: You know what I mean?
4: Yeah.
5: That one brother who called earlier who said that, you know, he be having desires, that was interesting to me too, because I just feel like lust is a fleeting pleasure that always leaves you empty. And it's like eating junk food. Like, you may desire it, but you know it's not good for you. And you know after you eat it, you're going to be like mad.
4: Yeah.
5: So just why do it?
4: Yeah.
5: You know? Like you don't throw away something good just for lust. Like, if you've been eating clean and not on alcohol and working out for 3 months straight and, like, you locked in on that, you don't just say, F it, I'm going to go wild out.
4: But
5: you
4: that
5: know,
4: depends
5: and eat all
4: on
5: the
4: your
5: junk
4: level of discipline, though. Like, you got to be disciplined because people do chase them little temporary highs. Like,
5: yeah, that's
4: people
5: true.
4: Definitely.
5: Yeah, that's true.
2: Yeah. All right. Well, it's what's bloody. The moral of the story?
5: I mean, the moral of the story is, man, find what works for you. That's what I would say. But, you know, I just not just generalize all marriages and say, oh, people, you know, aren't happy. Yeah. Like, you're all fronting. Like, right. No.
4: Find yourself, find your person.
2: That's right. All right. Well, when we come back, we got Pastor Aux. Nala will be joining us. It's The Breakfast Club. Good morning.
1: The Breakfast Club. 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
15: A better life with Dr. Sanjay Gupta.
16: When we talk about how much exercise someone should get, current guidelines call for about 150 minutes of moderate intensity exercise or 75 minutes of vigorous intensity exercise every week. New study out of the UK makes a strong case for vigorous exercise if and when you can do it. Now, researchers determined that even little bursts of vigorous exercise can significantly reduce someone's risk of 8 different diseases: dementia, type 2 diabetes, fatty liver disease, chronic respiratory disease, chronic kidney disease, immune-mediated inflammatory diseases, major cardiovascular events, and atrial fibrillation. We're not talking about complicated training programs here. Just work with what you can into your everyday life. If you are breathless and unable to speak in complete sentences, then you've hit the mark. I'm Dr. Sanjay Gupta, helping you live a better life.
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0: Jess Hilarious, Charlamagne Tha God. We are The Breakfast Club. Lauren LaRose is here with us as well. Now we got a special guest.
1: A legend. A cultural icon.
0: An OG. Mm-hmm. A legend in this game. Ladies and gentlemen, Arsenio Hall.
1: Yes, sir.
0: How are you feeling, brother? Yes.
2: I'm feeling great. I'm thanking God for the day that Charlamagne called me.
0: Hey.
2: Because I wouldn't have done this without the voice of respect on the other end of the phone. I mean, I'm 70 years old. Mm-hmm. Could have written a book many times, but that's adult work.
3: Yeah.
2: It's a really hard thing to do, and he talked me into it, and I'm so glad I did for my son and for my legacy.
1: Man, I'm so glad you did, too, because I want to talk about your legacy today, man. You know, I always say that I got four entertainment icons, right? Jay-Z, Clarence Avon, Petey Green, and Arsenio Hall.
3: Mm-hmm. Wow.
1: And I feel like people don't truly understand the risk you took to put black culture at the forefront at a time when nobody was putting black culture at the forefront.
2: Yeah, it was hard. I was coming along at a time when you go to Paramount and say, let's book Bobby Brown the first Friday night because people won't have to work on Saturday. Mm-hmm. And really show him what show this is. He has this song, Don't Be Cruel, in My Prerogative. Let's let him break one at the top and one at the bottom. Well, Johnny Carson only does 3 minutes of a song at the end of the show. And I'm like, but I'm not Johnny. I'm not Johnny Carson. So let's try this. But what was crazier is one of the ladies in the room said, and why would we give a model that much time? And I didn't realize that there was a Bobby Brown in the modeling world.
1: Oh, no, the makeup artist.
2: Makeup. Okay.
3: Right.
2: Yeah, so I didn't know her. And I realized my battle is that they have no idea what I'm about to do.
3: Yeah. Mm-hmm.
2: You know, you say, Michael Bivins called me, and he got these four dudes. They're called Boys to Men. Or Dr. Dre called me, and this kid, Calvin.
3: Ooh.
2: And he wants him to come on and do this thing. And this is how, you know, I was... not him to it, but he wants to freestyle.
3: Mm-hmm.
2: You'll just give him a beat and he'll just come out of his head with whatever is in the environment.
0: Mm-hmm.
2: And when his album is ready, then you can have him on to do 1, 2, 3 into the 4 with Dre, you know. And I'm like, okay, we call Snoop and he doesn't want to do the show.
3: Wow.
2: And like, why? He says, you know, he's talking about the streets of Long Beach. I have respect and I don't want to. You know, I don't want to lose the respect of the streets to do this late night television type stuff. You know, I had to go to the studio and talk him into it. This is a guy who Snoop Dogg is more popular than Lassie now.
1: You know, the most popular dog ever.
2: Yeah,
1: he was the most popular dog ever.
2: And did not want to be on television. But I'll never forget, he walked in the door with a blue hockey jersey.
1: I remember.
2: And we gave him a beat. And I don't think we'd ever seen freestyle on television, you know. But those kinds of things. I saw a little kid on a tape do an Elvis impression. And I tell Paramount, I want to put this kid on. They say, well, you need tune-in numbers. Names, if you put... Prince, you get a tune-in number. You can put it in TV Guide 2 weeks ahead of time. That was the game back then. And if you put some unknown, you know, this is not Star Search. You can't put an unknown kid on until you, maybe in the fifth year. And so I would put people on in the monologue. And I created this little spot where I put people on. But the kid was Bruno Mars.
1: Bruno Mars.
3: Right. Wow.
2: And stuff like that. They didn't want Eddie Griffin because he's too edgy. So... during the monologue, I said, oh, Eddie Griffin, because Ed Sullivan used to point in the audience when I was a kid. There's Diana Ross, stand up, Mr. Ross, you know? And so I'm like, Eddie Griffin, what's up, man? Hey, come here for a minute. And it's not on the booking sheet. Paramount don't know what's going to happen. Now, that one backfired on me because Eddie Griffin did Michael Jackson snorting cocaine.
0: Oh, wow.
2: And he does, and you know, because he used to be a dancer, so he does that, you know, he does all this little step. And... the lawyers had a hard time that next day at Paramount because basically he had done a routine on television about Michael Jackson snorting cocaine and dancing really well.
1: But it was hilarious.
2: Yeah,
1: it was hilarious.
0: You know,
1: we'll never have that kind of monoculture ever again where everybody is tuned in watching one thing at once. Because I remember all those moments. We ain't had no DVRs back then or no on-demand. No. You couldn't go back and watch it on YouTube.
4: You had to turn it on.
0: Before we go back to, because I like to go back to the beginning so people understand the story.
1: That's why you buy the book.
0: Yeah.
2: And that's why you're in this business.
0: But you know what? One thing I've noticed, I've watched a lot of your interviews in the last week or so. Mm-hmm. To my, when I look at your face, I see a light that comes on. Like, it's almost either a surprise light. Like, I'm surprised they really f*** with me. Like, you like, mm-hmm. you look amazed when these guys, like, I'm thinking to myself, I see, no, he's the f***ing OG, mm-hmm. the icon. Mm-hmm. And then another thing that popped in my head is, I know you retired. Maybe he's ready for that comeback because it's just the feeling, the energy. When I watch you come out and just the light and you're pointing at people and you're pointing yes. at the band, I'm like, God damn it, bring Arsenio back.
3: Yes,
0: so what is going through your mind when you are doing these press runs and you're doing TV? What's going through Arsenio's mind?
2: The light you saw, I mean, that was the light of a fan, the light of a kid from Cleveland who did a talk show in his basement. Mm-hmm. You know, I had a little record player. Put the record player on, there was a Temptations Greatest Hits album. I'd play Get Ready. I'd come out, I'd do a magic trick, I'd do a joke after taking the needle off the record, and I would entertain the kids in my neighborhood with this talk show. So you see a guy who's dreamed it all his life and can't believe that I've dreamed it into existence. My mother used to say, if you get good grades, you can go to Detroit and watch the Motown Review with your cousins. Mm-hmm. For $5, you could see Stevie Wonder. You could see the Temptations, and they give you 2 pips. Well, sometimes, and Gladys, but for $5, what you want.
0: Right.
2: And that kind of stuff, and you grow up, and then you tour with the Temptations when they had the Standing on the Top tour. Mm-hmm. Rick James wrote them that track. Then one day, Michael Bivins calls you and says, hey, I got 4 guys that idolize the Temptations. They're from Philly, called Boys to Men. But their album's not ready yet. When it's ready, I want to come. I said, oh, I got an idea. If they love the Temptations, I got the Temptations on Thursday. Let them come and blend in with the Temptations.
1: Mm.
2: And you can imagine Paramount every night. It was a nightmare because they wanted less black. Now I got 15.
3: Right.
2: But my thing was like, I'd rather do 6 years my way than 20 years Johnny's way.
3: Mm-hmm.
2: And Johnny dug the show because I wasn't trying to be him. There was never a competition. Mm-hmm. I was looking for friends of the show. I remember Alan King, a legendary old comic, called me. And he says, your show put out an offer to me. And I just want you to know, I love what you're doing, but I'm a Johnny guy. And that's when it hit me. You got to get your guys. And so that's when I started trying to go for the audience that didn't have a talk show. And that made it work, you know, because I'd been the Ed McMahon figure on a thing called Thick of the Night, you know, where I was Alan Thick. And and so I got to watch it go on and I got to learn from Alan's experience. Don't try to be Johnny. Try to come up with an alternative. By the way, when I was working for Alan Thick, there was a little boy. I brought Johnny Gill on Alan Thick's show.
3: Mm-hmm.
2: I met Johnny Gill in Cleveland with Gerald Levert.
0: Mm-hmm.
2: I bring Johnny Gill on the show, and he gets numbers. And that let me know, hey, it's not that black people don't get numbers, it's that we ain't trying it. He came on with Stacey Ladisaw, and they did Perfect Combination.
0: Mm-hmm.
2: On the side, there's a little white boy with a Cubs cap on. It's Alan Thick's son, who always surfaced when there was R&B on the show.
0: Mm-hmm.
2: That was Robin Thicke.
0: Mm-hmm.
2: That's another example of how we know who we are. We know who we want to be.
3: Yeah.
2: And that kid then knew he was the white Marvin Gaye.
3: Mm-hmm.
2: You know?
3: Yes.
0: All right, we got more with Arsenio Hall when we come back. Don't move. It's The Breakfast Club. Good morning.

0: JNV, Jess Hilarious, Charlamagne Tha God. We are The Breakfast Club. Lauren LaRose is here as well. We're still kicking it with Arsenio Hall. Charlamagne?
1: Is this book your memoir closure for you, or is it correction?
2: A lot of correction. Mm-hmm. I don't know if I...
3: Yeah, a little closure, too, mm-hmm.
2: because I loved putting that letter of resignation. A lot of people, barbershop journalists would say, well, you know, one night he snuck Farrakhan in there. Paramount didn't know about it, you know, and interviewed Farrakhan. And, you know, when the fact is, Paramount has to green light that. They have to approve that. Mm-hmm. And so all the barbershop journalism you get, because basically studios, people think studios are above the fray.
4: Yeah.
2: And the and what they don't understand is that studios, just like a relationship, you ever break up with somebody and then you hear that he said, I left her because I was sick of her.
4: Like,
2: no. That is lying. Okay. and unfortunately, business is like that too. They want to position it sexy their way. And they say, we'll come over Tuesday and we'll talk about crafting a release to the press of what we're going to do from here on. And then Monday, some come out. Mm-hmm. And you're like, you you know, but I get to correct those kind of things and have closure too.
1: Because Arsenio actually quit the show. And I remember when you first told me that, in my mind, I'm like, really?
2: When I heard that little thing, that dental tongular thing you did, I had my woman go in the garage and I said, you got to find that letter.
1: Mm-hmm.
2: And she found it.
4: Because there were so many people that believed that, though, that you didn't quit the show. Mm-hmm. If you had never written this book, how would you have ever, like, tried to clear it up any other place? Like, was that something that was sitting with you for a while?
2: And I had a lawyer say, why do you care? Look at your bank account. Why do you care? Mm. And I'm like, because truth matters.
4: Yeah.
2: And, I mean, forget television. We as a people, the Puerto Rican gentleman also.
1: We're talking about our board up, right?
2: Yeah, our board up. We as a people have to be careful not to let truth be buried. Mine is insignificant. How about the history of our people and the way it's being changed, buried, and hidden from future children? Truth is important. It's important when it's on y'all's side. So let it be important for us, too.
1: By the way, either way you left is gangster. Walking away because, hey, man, I want to do my black stuff. Mm-hmm. If it ain't working for y'all, it ain't going to work for me. I'm out. Or, yeah, I bought Farrakhan on one time. Yeah, Either way it works.
2: Oh, yeah. Yeah, you get a free bean pie for that second version. You know, brothers be very, very supportive of you. Yeah. But, you know, here's the deal. Here's how you can understand it. At the end of the day, entertainment is cool, but Quincy used to tell me the word business is larger than the word show. Mm. And my ratings and my income were attached. Mm-hmm. The higher the number, the more money I get. When Letterman gets CBS, because I'm in syndication now, I'm on stations most places, but my CBS stations help me succeed. When Letterman comes into the game and all my CBS stations leave at the end of their term, I'm like, what am I going to do now? And so basically, and the money goes down. Mm. And now you're like, well, I have to look at a movie every night and read a Jackie Collins book. I'm like, I don't know if it's worth it for $1 million a year, you know? And the bottom line is I dashed when the money. Also, I'm from Cleveland. Mm. I grew up down the street from Jim Brown and I watched him leave on top. I watched him start doing movies when they were still calling him to the locker room. Mm. I always wanted to leave on top. Mm. So the bottom line, when the money changed a little bit and the numbers changed a little bit and I didn't see a future for syndication, because I'm like, they're going to put somebody at ABC. I'm going to lose those affiliates too. Mm-hmm. So eventually there's a Kimmel and there's a Letterman. And the bottom line is the money changed. Let's do something else.
4: Yeah.
2: I've gotten 6 years out of this. I've been on the cover of Time magazine. I spent 2 years knowing I was leaving and building a house on the beach. And bottom line is I'm cool with how it all went down.
1: Yeah. I was always shocked that Fox just didn't get into the late night game.
2: It's funny. I just sat with Conan O'Brien. And he told me a cool story. He says he was in a lunchroom, a cafeteria at Fox. And he says, you were very nice to me. You won't remember me, but I was getting coffee and you showed me where other stuff was. What I didn't realize is while I was taking over for Joan Rivers and doing the Late Show, because she eventually got fired, mm-hmm. and her husband killed himself. You remember all that stuff.
4: Yeah.
2: I'm doing the late show. I'm doing the last 11 weeks of her contract before I go to do Coming to America. Conan had been hired to create a show to replace me. So while I was there, they had decided that I wasn't the guy. And they created a thing called the Wilton North Report. I went and did Coming to America, and Paramount was like, when we finish this, if you want a talk show, let's try it in syndication. Now, something in syndication will never work again. Other than Byron Allen, no one's going to ever be able to make syndication money because the networks got it. You know, it. When I came into it, CBS and ABC didn't want to be in the late night game, so they bought my show. You know, it was a perfect time. Life is all about timing and effort.
5: Now, you mentioned Coming to America, my favorite movie of all
4: time.
5: Yes,
4: right?
5: Let's talk about that movie and how it came together and what was the decision to play so many different characters for both you and Eddie?
2: The decision for me to play characters was Eddie saying, yeah, him too. That's cool. You know, because he's the king, you know. But the movie was all hinged on the fact that America missed Eddie doing characters. They wanted that again. And
1: oh,
2: I remember
1: the SNL.
2: And I remember his manager saying to me, they want Eddie to do characters. So when you guys go to America, he'll be some of the people that you meet. And I'm like, that's really cool. Now, I'm just a straight out stand up. I'm not an impressionist and I'm not an actor. I was honored when he asked me to also do some characters. But that movie was supposed to be me as, you know, like a personal assistant or an undersized bodyguard coming to America from Zamunda with Eddie. He saw me do stand up and I did this bit about going to church in Chicago and going to the South Side. And so I do this preacher character and he's like, that's all it is, man. You know, we do the prosthetics and you do that and

0: your character. And he's like, that's all it is, man. You know, we do the prosthetics and you do that and you're a preacher, you know. Mm-hmm. And of course, my dad was a Baptist preacher.
1: Mm-hmm.
0: And so at any moment, I'm ready to preach.
2: I was laughing the other day because I saw you posted a video. You was like, I'm walking like the preacher and coming to America, but not because I'm pretending.
0: Life is crazy because, you know, at one point you're in your 20s and you're standing in front of a mirror. Jess, you've been through this. Stand in front of a mirror. You're practicing the character. You're looking at how Red Fox walks and you're breaking it down. And then one day you turn 70 and you realize, now that's my walk. But if loving you is wrong, I don't want to be right.
3: I was going to ask, coming to America, I read somewhere, I think it was one of the interviews you did or something, it almost didn't happen, though, a couple times at first because of the pitch. And then there was an issue with Eddie Murphy and somebody on set.
0: Yeah, well, you know, they wanted him to do characters. And that made the treatment perfection. If he decided different things I can do when we come to America. And the other thing you reference is he had a conflict with Landis.
3: Mm.
0: And Landis is a brilliant director. And they worked that out. Thank God.
1: Yeah, thank God.
0: My business manager thanks God every day for me.
1: Royalties keep coming
2: in. Residuals got to be crazy, right?
1: Residuals royalty.
0: Not as crazy as one might think.
2: Okay.
0: You know, but because you see it all the time on VH1 and on things owned by Skydance, I guess it is now.
3: Mm-hmm.
0: By the way, the checks Eddie get are probably what you just described, you know?
2: Yeah.
0: But the bottom line is I was a lucky actor to be involved, and mine sometimes will be 13 cents.
1: All right, we got more with Arsenio Hall when we come back. Don't move. It's The Breakfast Club. Good morning.

0: is DJ Envy, Jess Hilarious, Charlamagne Tha Guy. We are The Breakfast Club. Lauren LaRose is here as well. We're still kicking in with Arsenio Hall. Jess.
1: In your show, right, has there ever been anybody that would talk about you, but then won't come on your show, and you let it happen?
2: Yeah, once.
1: Okay.
2: Yeah, one time. But for the most part, you know what?
1: Who?
2: I forgot her name. It was somebody who, you know, now that I think, maybe there are jokes that, mm-hmm. that were too much, you know. But I forgot it, but she was a comic.
1: Okay. Oh, another comedian.
2: It was a young comic, and I was like, no. Keep that same energy.
1: Yeah.
2: When you was calling me the F word on stage, you know.
1: Mm.
2: But
3: the gay slur from the
2: 90s. Yeah. It's like, which is rough on a black man but you know that whole history.
3: Mm-hmm.
2: I was one of those guys that would put the business before my personal feelings. I've had Spike Lee.

0: Oh, I mean, Uncle Tom. Mm. But when it's time for Spike Lee to promote his, I'm like, dude, I'm here. Mm-hmm. Come on. You know, as a matter of fact, Spike was mad at me because I probably didn't give him the date. I think he wanted a certain date and it sweeps and, oh, that date's taken, that Friday night. And he got mad at me and, you know, called me an Uncle Tom. And it's like, you would think that we would never speak. But I walked up to him at a Laker game, a Laker-Knicks game, grabbed him. Dude, come on through sometime. Next price.
1: Mm-hmm. I never understood that, though. Like, how could Spike Lee call Arsenio Hall an Uncle Tom? Mm-hmm. Like you was doing Do the Right Thing every night, the way you was fighting for Black.
0: Mm-hmm.
1: You know what I'm saying?
0: And you know, he, like I said, you make mistakes, you say stuff. A lot of times, by the fact that when I hugged him, we talked, and it was over, you realize in the moment, he said that because he didn't get the date he wanted to promote, you know, whatever the movie.
1: Uncle Tom is strong, though. Mm-hmm. Yeah. Strong.
2: Especially when you already had people that were feeling like that about you. So for him to echo it, it made it, you know, bigger.
0: Yeah, and that's probably why he went for that Achilles heel or that spot. You know,
3: mm-hmm.
0: But I think sometimes to hold a grudge, you have to keep that ugly thing with you.
2: Yeah. Right.
0: Sometimes it's easier for you to let it go.
3: Mm-hmm. Arsenio has to go, guys. Too.
2: Okay, wait. I've been trying to get this in. Mm-hmm. You got really personal just about like your dating life as well too in this book. Yeah. You talk about Pamela Anderson and Paula Abdul.
0: And by the way, one of the reasons I wanted to tell the Pamela Anderson story is because I don't know if it's changed, but the older comics, that was the kind of advice. It's like, yo, Johnny Witherspoon in this book, he stay away from white women. You know, and you're a young cop, you're like, okay, you know, because there were no white women in my neighborhood, and I didn't know why. Mm. And of course, the night I walked into the Comedy Store with Pamela Anderson, Johnny Witherspoon looked at me and did that tongueular thing that you'd, what I tell you, you know, and I wanted to take people through that growth process of what the OGs told you. And you just had
2: to dip in.
4: You talking about like the family?
0: Me and Tupac had an argument because Tupac in an article said something about Quincy and Arsenio and some of these brothers and these white women you see with white. You know, it's like back then, that was a no-no to the older brothers who were talking to you. And they were trying to tell you that's a problem.
2: Mm-hmm.
0: You know, it was. Some people in your demo will not like you if they see you in Jet magazine with a playmate.
2: Yeah.
0: You know, so he was trying to protect me.
1: It's definitely the real story of Arsenio Hall. It's not just about, you know, a guy with a late night show, man. Go get Arsenio, a memoir, available everywhere you buy books now. And just salute to you, my brother,
3: for
1: being the cultural icon.
0: Dude, thank you. Absolutely. I don't even know how you got my number. Thank you for the call because you gave me something to do for a couple years.
1: Mm. Man.
0: And it was a lot of fun. And I think I did it well.
1: I'm glad you did. No, this is one of the best entertainment memoirs I've ever read in my life. That is said with no bias, not just bias for publishing it, not bias because I look at you as an inspiration, but this is actually one of the best entertainment memoirs I ever read in my life. Man.
0: Could I just add one more thing? When you talk about dreaming and teaching and what the book does and all that kind of stuff, what you just said is important. A black man saying to me on the phone, I want to do this because I want more black authors. I want more books in the hands of Nubian people. What you did calling me was so important, and to do it with you. And that's what I told my publicist. I got to do it because he's trying to do something and I believe in what he's trying to do. And I knew your history and your parents being educators. It's so important for us. Sometimes we don't work together.
2: Mm-hmm. Yeah.
0: We will work with anybody but our own. I don't know why. And and there's a lot of that in us, even when we don't say it. But I f**ks with this and we got a good book out
1: Arsenio
0: of it.
1: Arsenio freed me a long time ago because I used to want to do late night television because of Arsenio Hall. So, you know, you do radio, then you get a talk show, and you think, like, I got to make it as a late night host, got to make it as a late night host. And when you was on Press for Coming to America 2, somebody asked you, they said, you know, who do you think is like the closest to you in this generation? Mm-hmm. And you said, I would say somebody like Charlamagne, but he does radio and you watch it on YouTube. And, you know, that's like where people go to get, I guess, that so-called late night fix. I remember you said that and I was like, yo.
0: Hey, that song, Everything Must Change.
1: Yeah.
0: The business is that way, too. That late night format that Johnny created, he was the king. But for budget reasons and for the advancement of technology, this has to change.
1: Yeah, mm-hmm.
0: And what you're doing now, when Tupac would call me on the landline and say, I need to come on the show, man, because they trying to make me take an AIDS test before I do poetic justice. And I ain't going to really f*** Janet, right? Okay? So why should I have to take an AIDS test? And back then, we didn't have the word Twitter. We didn't have that.
5: Mm-hmm.
0: It wasn't a bluebird. It was a blackbird. I was the guy you called and came and talked about your problems or the business or what you were going through. Ice-T coming on and explaining Cop Killer, explaining, you know, I'm not really killing cops. Arnold Schwarzenegger ain't really the Terminator. This is a piece of art trying to give a message. And so what I was doing when I watch you, when I listen to you, I'm like, he's doing it. And the medium has come to a different place. You know, there's no Curtin, there's no Ed McMahon, there's no Doc Severinsen. But what Charlemagne is doing is what I did for this time, for this culture. And look how it's evolved.
4: Yeah.
0: You know, I mean, you got the two ladies now, and of course, Envy.
1: It was just freeing for me because it just teaches you, you don't always have to be chasing something. And it goes back to gratitude. Gratitude turns what we have into enough.
0: Hello.
3: There you have it. Arsenio Hall, ladies and gentlemen. Thank you so much for joining us. Their memoir is out right now.
1: Sir.
3: Make sure you pick it up. And we appreciate you, OG, so much.
4: Thank you.
0: Thank you, man. I appreciate y'all.
4: Yeah.
0: And I'm glad to finally meet the other three of the foursome in person.
4: That's yeah, right. Thank
0: and
4: you.
0: And the Puerto Rican dude with the Boston.
1: That's right. That's right.
0: I'm glad to meet you, bro.
3: The Breakfast Club is Arsenio Hall, ladies and gentlemen.

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0: Donkey of the Day is coming up. 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
1: The Breakfast Club.
0: This is the real one, baby.
2: I'm telling you.
0: Shot Town's fan.

0: Damn it!
1: Don't be out here acting like a donkey.
2: Hee-haw, bitch. Hee-haw.
3: It's time for Donkey of the Day.
4: I'm a big boy. I can take it. If he feel I deserve it, ain't no big deal.
5: I know Charlamagne the guy gonna have some funny slick say out of his mouth.
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1: You can call me the Donkey of the Day, but like, I mean no harm.
11: Donkey of the Day goes to a young woman who has been identified as Vaya. Vaya, V-A-Y-H-A. I don't know her last name, but I want it because we need this woman in jail. All right. Why do we need this woman in jail? Well, over the weekend, actually, it was early morning last Wednesday, they said, she decided she wanted to slap the artist known as Ice Spice in the face. Okay. In an unprovoked attack at a McDonald's in L.A. Yes, Ice Spice was enjoying a late night McDonald's meal, which proves you can take a young lady out of the Bronx, but you can't take the Bronx out of the young lady. Okay. Ladies from the Bronx love McDonald's. I'm old enough to remember when Cardi B used to come to Breakfast Club way, way, way back in the day. And after the interview, she used to be wanting to go to McDonald's.
12: That's right.
11: Okay. So it's something about Bronx women in McDonald's. Not to mention, I tell y'all all the time, the craziest people in America come from the Bronx and all of Florida. And eating in McDonald's late at night, when you are a popular rapper like Ice Spice with no security, is absolutely crazy. And this woman, Vaya, that's her name, proved why. See, Ice Spice was minding her business, eating her four-piece nugget, fries and drink. And this woman walked up to her and asked, "Where you from?" Those are three words you do not want to hear when you're on the West Coast, especially L.A. And then things escalated quickly.
13: The woman in the video, she's telling her side of the story.
14: Oh, I think that's Ice Spice over there. So I go up to them and I'm giving her and the other girl she was with compliment. Ice Spice was just being rude. She was like, "Why are you over here? You could leave. Bye. You can't be out here disrespecting people." She calls me a bitch. So after she calls me a bitch, I hit her. And I hear Ice Spice in the middle of the street talking about something. "Where is that bitch at? I want to fight her." That's when me and her fought again. She was being disrespectful and rude, which is why we fought.
11: But you do realize we saw the video, right?
15: Goofy ass.
11: You do realize we can hear the video, okay? All right. Nothing you said, Ice Spice said in that video, we heard. What I saw was you approach Ice Spice's table looking like you was on the BS, okay? I didn't like the way you approached the table. All right. Just because you are a fan of someone doesn't mean you can disrespect their boundaries or you're entitled to anything from that person, okay? None of what you said justifies slapping Ice Spice, all right? This is why I want people like Ice Spice to always have security, okay? Well, number one, don't be eating at McDonald's late at night when you Ice Spice, okay? That's number one. Get your number three to go, all right? But if you're going to be out, have your security, because security slows a lot of that down, okay? Security is for defense, all right? The great E-40 told me years ago, right here on Breakfast Club, that Charlamagne, you got to make it difficult for people. When you're worth something, you got to act like it, and you got to protect it, okay? That situation could have been a whole lot worse, okay? It could have been a whole lot worse for Ice Spice. Thank God it wasn't, but it could have been, and that's what security slows down. Not to mention, sometimes security has to make an example out of people. And that's what I wish would have happened. Okay. Yes. When I see videos like, Vaya, whatever her name is, I want to see them get beat up. Okay. I really do, because the only reason things like this keep happening because we don't see the consequences of these stupid ass actions. We need to see people like her get beat up. We need to see them getting shot sometime. Okay. Not killed.
15: Damn.
11: But a little flesh wound. Okay. And then we need to see them going to jail. Okay, this sense of entitlement that some people have just because we share in the same space is ridiculous, all right? People like Ice Spice are not extras in your reality show. That's a human that deserves respect, just like you deserve respect, and disrespect should not be tolerated on any level. Look, I don't know if Ice Spice was rude to her or not. That's not what I saw on the video. I don't care. I watched the video and I didn't like the way Vaya approached the table. Just because you are a fan of someone doesn't mean you get to disrespect their boundaries. You came in on BS, and that's why we need her in jail. We need her prosecuted to the highest extent of the law. We don't need people like Vaya just roaming the street. We have to do what we have to do to get her off the street, because she's clearly not right in the head. Okay, you walk up on a person in McDonald's, then you make a video about it and lie on her to justify your foolishness. Call the LAPD. Okay, I want her locked up by this afternoon if they haven't got her already. Okay, what's her last name? I don't know. Plaster it all over social media. Tell the proper authorities where she can be found. This isn't snitching because none of us are criminals. Okay, it's crime prevention. If you want to see how someone is going to treat you, watch how they treat other people. So if you think this woman wouldn't do you like she did Ice Spice, you bugging. But you also have to make an example out of people like her.
1: All right.
11: And it's not enough consequences for situations like that. Mm-mm. You know? Mm-mm. And the fact that she just goes online, it's like they want the attention.
15: Yeah.
11: You know what I mean?
1: Like, yeah, you assaulted somebody. I'm going to go online and I'm going to tell you I assaulted you and then you'll get locked up.
11: And then you get mad when people tell on you. You'll be like, y'all snitched on me. Mm-hmm. No, you snitched on yourself, boo.
1: It's cameras.
15: Dumb ass kids.
1: But let me ask you a question, though. Mm-hmm. Vio, whatever the lady's name was, completely wrong.
15: Mm-hmm.
1: Right? But Ice Spice did have a friend there.
15: She did.
1: And the friend didn't do anything.
15: Man, a girl would have been clawing to get out of the restaurant. Vio, whatever, mm-hmm. would have been clawing to get out of the restaurant because my friend would have been on that ass. What are you talking about? We gonna bank you.
1: As soon as you come over with the BS, it's 2-on-1. Oh, we jumping.
15: What are we doing?
1: We jumping you. You got French fries all in your hair.
15: Exactly. Yeah. Now, the girl that she was with, probably not a fighter, probably not none of that, but it's like, she was the only one. She the only one. As soon as you see... You know what I'm saying? Fist swinging, you get up, hop over the table.
11: The friend she was with should have told her not to go to McDonald's in the first place. How about that? Can we start there?
15: But they both was eating, though. They both wanted it.
11: Hey, you know we can get this to go, right? We don't have to eat in here.
1: You don't have to eat right
11: here. You don't have your security with you, Icy. You don't have to be here right now.
15: Exactly.
1: I'm just curious.
15: Burger, if you can't fight, burger getting stuffed down your throat, shorty. It don't matter.
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24: 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Number one, nutrition. 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Number three, sleep. 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And finally, number four often gets forgotten, socialization. 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
2: Morning, everybody. It's DJ Envy, Jess Hilarious, Charlamagne Tha God. We are The Breakfast Club. Lauren LaRose is here as well. We got a special guest in the building.
3: The legend.
2: Wanda Sykes, ladies and gentlemen. Welcome.
4: Thank you. Thank you. Good morning, everybody.
2: How you feeling?
4: I'm feeling great. My energy, I got good energy right now, you know.
5: Right now.
4: Mm-hmm. Yeah, I'm sure I'm going to crash in about an hour.
3: Why, you been up all night or something?
4: Not all night, but, you know, I had a little thing last night, a screening of the movie.
3: Oh, for Undercard.
2: Which is out right now.
4: So I may have had a few drinks.
3: So did they.
4: Yeah,
5: we did.
4: Yes.
3: Well, she had a part where she gives out $5,000 to the person who can shake their ass the best.
4: And you won.
3: No, I didn't.
2: He definitely tried.
3: You know, in these trying financial times, they was out there shaking that ass to get that money.
4: Well, $5,000, yeah.
3: But I was upset because I'd
4: have slipped a disc.
3: Damn.
4: That's right.
3: I got upset because it was all women, and then this guy came out there popping ass better than all of them, and he won. And I'm like,
4: Of course.
3: I ain't like that.
2: Yeah. Charlamagne's eyes is on him all night.
3: Yeah. No, you taking money out of the women's pockets. Like, you ain't had to do that.
5: Yeah.
4: Ass is ass.
3: Damn.
2: Well, this is Wanda's first time on the show. Welcome.
4: Yes. Oh man. I don't think I've ever been in studio.
2: I think you did one time on Zoom. Yeah, I think you called in on Zoom.
4: Maybe one time. Yeah, during the COVID years.
2: Yes.
4: I did a Zoom.
2: Before we get into Undercard, I want to start from the beginning, if you don't mind, for people that don't know Wanda from the 757.
4: Okay.
2: How did you get into the arts? What made you want to get into the arts and comedy and acting and all of that?
4: I grew up in that time where it was all variety shows was on, Flip Wilson and even Ed Sullivan all back then. So, and my family, we watched all that, watched all those shows and I just remember sitting together and laughing. Mm-hmm. And so that always stayed with me, but my dad was in the military, and also I grew up where you go to school, you get a good education, you get a good job, and that's what I was doing, working for the government. I worked at NSA when I came out of our beloved Hampton University.
2: Yes,
4: ma'am. I ended up at NSA, and I just got to a point where I was like, this is not where I'm supposed to be. Mm-hmm. I'm the job is great, security and all, but I know something else I was supposed to be doing. I was like looking at my high school yearbook, and everybody had written things like, you're so funny. Even teachers were like, you should be on stage. Mm-hmm. So I was like, you know what? I'm going to write some jokes. And I just wrote jokes and went to a radio station, was having a talent competition, and comedy was a category. So I was like, all right, let me try. I'll audition. And they said, okay, and I got on stage and did it, and just like the lights came on for me.
2: Right away, they knew you knew you was a star. No booing, you just had it.
4: I didn't even win, but I just knew, like, I felt like I was in my skin. Like, this is what I'm supposed to be doing.
5: Wow.
4: Yeah.
3: Was the Chris Rock show one of your first big breaks?
4: Absolutely.
3: Okay, when you was writing on the Chris Rock show?
4: Absolutely, yes. Absolutely. Writing on the Chris Rock show was my huge break, yeah. Chris, he was doing Bring the Pain. Mm-hmm. And I opened for him at Caroline's while he was working on that. And he said, you know what? He just remembered me. So when he got his show, I got somebody called and was like, hey, can you submit some writing materials? I was like, yeah. So,
3: y'all had a dream team. It was Louis C.K., Chris Rock, Ali LaRoy,
4: Lance Crowther.
3: What were those rooms
4: Jeff
3: like?
4: Oh, man. I was the only woman in there, but it was great. Those guys were funny. And Chris, what I love about Chris is he's a great general manager. You know what I'm saying? He put together a team and just let everybody be themselves. Like, it's quirky and out there, and we were able to produce our own bits. You know, he would look at something, put his thing on it, and hey, all right, do this, but just let us go.
5: Were you ever intimidated being the only woman?
4: A little bit, a little bit. I felt like, okay, I can't mess this up because they ain't gonna hire another woman.
5: Right.
4: You know what I'm saying? That's how it works with us. Like, you get in the door, you got to make sure you leave it open,
5: yeah,
4: and or open it wider for somebody else to come through, like leave your mark. So a little bit, but they were very supportive. All, mm-hmm. all the guys were real supportive, especially Louis. Louis was real cool with mm-hmm. me. I mean, he ain't offing from it.
0: Jesus.
4: I guess I ain't shake that ass enough.
3: When you heard about that, but did you feel left out? You was like, damn.
4: Yeah, you know what? I was like, God damn, that was like right down there. Two doors down. It was my office, Ali, and Lance, and then Louis right there. Nothing.
3: But, I mean, y'all used to be on the phone, so you,
4: yeah,
3: sometimes
4: yeah,
3: right. you got quiet on the phone. You never <talking. laughs> Man. But the thing I used to love about the Chris Rock show, it was just full of uncomfortable truths.
4: Yes.
3: Even that whole era was full of uncomfortable truths, right?
4: Right.
3: Do you think comedy is still allowed to be that honest? Are we in an era now where everybody wants jokes, but they don't want the truth that comes?
4: No, you know what? I think you're allowed to do it, but it's just who wants to do it.
5: Mm-hmm.
4: You know what I'm saying? Mm. It's like, I think it's there, but I think people are, you know, if I'm trying to fill an arena, you can't, you know what I'm saying? You can't be
3: edgy
4: that
3: like
4: comic.
3: Yeah.
4: You gotta you gotta appeal to the masses. Mm. And sometimes, right now, what the masses want to hear, it's ugly, you know?
3: Yeah.
4: You know, yeah. So, but I think you can do it, though. You still can do it.
3: Yeah.
5: All right, good. I'm glad you said that. I'm going to do it.
0: Do what?
4: Do it.
5: I'm gonna just do it.
4: Just do it.
5: That's what I'm going to do.
4: Exactly. I mean, you're funny. So just.
5: Thank you.
4: Just do it.
5: Yeah, but when I do funny, people be getting mad.
4: Who gives a
5: yeah.
4: You can't do it for them. You got to do it for you. You got to say what you want. And, hey, if what I want to say and what makes me feel, you know, good about my gift that I have,
5: mm-hmm.
4: if I'm only going to get maybe 600 people, then those are the 600 people that you know,
5: yeah.
4: you're supposed to be speaking to. Mm-hmm.
0: But do people get offended too fast?
4: You know what I'm saying? Like, but if yeah. you want, oh, I want to, you know, then you got to compromise.
5: Right.
4: Mm-hmm.
0: But do people get offended too fast where it's like, you know, back then, jokes just flew. It didn't
4: right.
0: matter. You made fun of everybody.
5: Oh my
4: exactly.
5: God.
0: Yep. It could be the crippled person. It could be to this person.
4: Yeah.
0: It didn't matter.
4: Mm-hmm.
0: People laugh. Now it doesn't seem like they laugh. They look for a reason to say, you know what, we're going to boycott your next show.
4: Oh, yeah. Everybody wants to, you know, I even hate using, you know, like everybody, but a lot of people like to be the critic. They want to be the police. And, you know, so it's like if you say something and it might offend you, but you got to look at where that person is coming from. Maybe, you know, maybe their life, their perspective is different from what, you know, you're offended, but you're not standing in my shoes. You don't see it from my perspective.
5: Mm-hmm.
4: So I think that's what we've gotten away from is seeing it from, I got to, you know, see where you're coming from. Mm-hmm. I got to,
5: yeah.
4: And I think it's empathy, really.
5: Yeah.
4: It's empathy. Mm-hmm. We've gotten away from that. People don't get that.
5: They, yeah, and there's more than one perspective on
4: exactly.
5: one thing, you know. So,
4: mm-hmm.
5: yeah.
0: All right, we got more with Wanda Sykes when we come back. Don't move. It's the Breakfast Club. Good morning.

0: HANV, Just Hilarious, Charlamagne Tha God. We are the Breakfast Club. Lorna Rose is here as well. We're still kicking it with Wanda Sykes. Her new movie, Undercard, is out right now. Lauren.
1: Do you think there's a, like, when you talk about, like, empathy and people, you know, having an opinion about jokes, I feel like the punching up, punching down conversation gets brought up a lot in that, right?
2: Right.
1: Do you feel like there's a fine line between that? Like, do you think somebody can punch down, people still respect what they're saying, have empathy, and they have actual take? Or do you feel like that's always going to end in somebody being upset and you being trying to cancel you?
2: I have no problem. Like me, I always try to you
1: punch
2: know,
1: up. Punch yeah, up.
2: That's I always try to punch up because I feel like, but that's me. I know the and I always call it the gift that I have. Mm-hmm. And so I try to use that for not just myself, but for, naturally I'm in a position where I'm a black woman and mm-hmm. queer. So I'm always coming from, mm-hmm. You know, going up. I got to go up, you know.
3: I didn't know you were queer.
4: Shut up, lying. You're a clown.
0: You took him serious? Did you take him serious? Did you take him serious?
4: Clown, yo. Like how? She was looking like how?
2: That's crazy. Always moisturized. Thing. Beautiful skin, moisturized. Oh, I didn't know you was quick.
0: Jesus. Okay, continue. Yeah. Sorry.
2: I think, but if you punch down, if it's funny, I'm gonna laugh. But it's
4: funny.
2: It's a difference of punching down and coming from a perspective of I hate you or you or being mm-hmm. mean. Mm-hmm. You can punch down and be funny, but if it's coming from a place of love, mm-hmm. you know, mm-hmm. like one of Chris's good jokes, like one of my favorite jokes is punching down, but when he says I had my money in books. You know, ain't gonna look at
3: what they
2: had. That's
3: but it's also true.
2: But,
3: my daddy told me that forever
2: exactly.
3: growing up. Mm. You want to hide something from a black brother, put in a book?
2: Yeah, damn. Exactly. But it's a funny joke. And mm-hmm. it's also yeah. like, hey, a little
4: definitely
2: message
4: funny.
2: There. You know
4: yeah.
2: what I'm saying?
4: Yeah.
2: A little message there.
4: So start reading.
3: And if you
4: want to
3: read, no, for real.
2: Exactly.
3: For real.
2: Exactly.
3: Have you ever held back a joke in today's climate?
2: To date, no. Uh-uh. I know I wrote a joke on Chris Rock show and it's like, oh God, what was that? It was bad.
3: Damn, it was bad in the 90s.
4: I
3: got
4: to
3: hear
4: it.
2: Yeah,
3: you got to hear it.
2: Bad
3: in the 90s.
2: It
3: I got to hear
2: it. It was bad. It was bad. Remember Ray Caruth?
3: Yeah.
2: Yeah. The
3: play for the Panthers.
2: And he shot his girlfriend mm-hmm. who's pregnant. And he had the baby, and it was, and I was like, yeah, you know, it was raised.
4: Jesus.
0: Damn. Damn.
3: Jesus Christ.
0: That might have been a little too far
3: yeah,
0: back.
2: That was a horrible joke.
3: Did the room laugh?
2: The killed at rehearsal, and Chris was like, you know I ain't gonna do that joke. I was like, and you shouldn't. He's like, damn good joke, but you know I ain't gonna do that. And you shouldn't. But
3: now you got the new movie Undercard, right?
2: Yeah.
3: And it's a drama.
2: Mm-hmm.
3: You know, you've been making people laugh your whole career.
2: Mm-hmm. Right.
3: What made you say, let me stop joking and give them some pain? Let me step into this pain real quick.
2: You know, I was not looking for the mm-hmm. role at all, but mm-hmm. the director and co-writer, Tamika Miller, she came to me and she was like, look, I got this project. I want mm-hmm. I want you to check it out. I want you to do this role. And I read the script and I was like, it's a drama. And I was like, so... And it was good, mm-hmm. you know. And I just called. I said, "So what?" Queen Latifah said no.
0: Stupid.
2: That must be that. Oh.
4: Right.
2: And she's like, "No, I really want you to play this part." So I didn't believe it at first. Mm-hmm. Like, ooh, can I pull this off? Mm-hmm. And yeah, she just talked me through it and how she wanted to shoot it and the cast that she, you know, was going to mm-hmm. build around me. And I felt like She made me believe I could do it. Right. Yeah. Mm-hmm.
0: Do you still audition for roles or no?
2: Oh, God, I'm the worst at auditioning. I can't.
0: Really?
2: Yeah, I can't. Like, my agent's always like, hey, they want you to... for this part. I was like, okay. They say, like, so the audition, I was like, oh no, it's a pass, man.
4: What about auditions?
2: I suck at auditions.
4: Really?
2: I have actually like been in a situation casting people and you know, holding the script and auditioning, and they've actually taken the pages out of my hand and say thank you.
0: Really?
4: Damn. Yes.
0: Really?
2: Yeah. Well, I'm like,
1: now.
2: What was that?
1: That's recent?
4: Early
2: no,
4: on.
2: No, no, no. Oh, early on. That's, I'm like, I was like, ah, yeah. Oh, okay. No, audition is not for me.
4: And what
2: like,
4: is like, you gotta... is it memorizing lines or getting nervous in front of the people? Or
2: I'm
4: is it
2: stiff? I don't like, know. No. I'm just horrible at it. But if you give me the part, you know, right. It's a real job. Right. And I got to show, I'm going to show up.
4: Exactly.
2: I'm going to bring it. Because I'm like, hey, you know, I got to deliver. But if it's like, I'm not good at trying out.
3: So how are you before you take the stage then? Because I would feel like that's kind of the same thing a little bit.
2: No, not really. Because, I don't know. I mean, I get little butterflies before I go out, but that's good. That's good.
3: I mean, it means something.
2: Yeah, it means something, yeah. But I don't know. You give me a script, and I got audition. Mm-mm.
4: In this movie, Undercard, were you fighting the natural urges to be funny? Or was it?
2: Yeah, a little bit. I mean, there was like some moments where I was like, oh man, this would be real funny if I said this right now. Like, there's a scene, a beach scene where the little girl, she runs out, you know, into the water. And I was like, hey, you know, I was like, Mika, wait. And, you know, I want to say, you know, I can't swim. Like, you know, you can't go out there if you want to. You know, and also, you know, it's really... We're on a tight budget and tight, you know, on time. So it was like, there was no room to, like, you know,
0: play around.
2: Stuff in. Yeah.
1: Was there anything that you took from this character and, like, portraying this character that you're taking back to the stage with you, even though it was a drama?
2: Oh, that's a good question. I think it's her where you have to, like, forgive yourself. You know, her character, she had to get to a point to... where she had to really like forgive herself and to be accountable, you know. And so there's moments on stage with my comedy where, you know, I find ways to use that, I think.
1: What are you forgiving yourself about for right now, like currently on stage? Like what are those thoughts?
2: I think it's more about you know, like you want to do better, or you know, be a better person, you know, a better wife, a better mother.
3: That Rico Roof joke.
2: That too. Yep, absolutely. Yep, that. I can't even believe I said that. I repeated that. But it's just those moments. But hey, that's why we keep going though, because there's always the opportunity to do better the next day within the next minute. You know.
0: All right, we got more with Wanda Sykes when we come back. Don't move. It's The Breakfast Club. Good morning.
5: The Breakfast Club.
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16: You know, it's funny, when I think back to what the typical American dinner looked like when you and I were kids, there's usually some kind of meat featured at the center of the plate. Vegetables are there, but often thought

0: of as a side dish. More and more, though, we are coming to realize that a plant-based diet, with little or no meat even, is going to be a healthier way to eat for just about everyone. New study out of the University of Hawaii Cancer Center found that eating a high-quality plant-rich diet that includes whole grains, vegetables, and fruits may prevent cognitive impairment even when people start that diet in their late 50s and 60s. Yeah, it's important to make sure you're getting enough protein, fats, complex carbohydrates. Just because you cut out or even cut back on meat, though, is not a license to eat whatever you want. Focus on eating whole, real foods. I'm Dr. Sanjay Gupta, helping you live a better life.
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0: HANV, Just Hilarious, Charlamagne Tha God. We are the Breakfast Club. Lauren LaRose is here as well. We're still kicking it with Wanda Sykes. Her new movie, Undercard, is out right now. Charlamagne?
1: I want to ask you about identity too, right? Because, you know, you talk about, we were talking about what people think and what people feel. Like, even when I look at the character Cheryl in the Undercard, does she have to be called a butch? Because it says a butch retired boxing champion and recovering alcoholic. Couldn't it just be retired boxing champion and recovering alcoholic?
2: It said plays a Jack Butch.
1: A Jack
2: in the news sports drama.
1: Oh, you didn't know that?
3: Oh,
1: you didn't hear
3: that?
1: Yes, that's the description.
3: Yes.
1: Oh.
4: Jack Butch.
3: I know that's right. Come on, Michelle.
2: Okay.
3: Let's go.
1: But what's the point of the butch? I mean, do we need that?
3: That doesn't bother me, I guess. Mm-hmm. That doesn't bother me. Her character, you know, she was a former boxer, so I guess it's the, you know, if that's how the writer saw the character, mm-hmm. then mm-hmm. I'm like, okay, so yeah, I'm hearing she was in shape.
4: Mm-hmm. Yeah.
3: I say to that, thank you.
4: So I have to ask you, what happened to the Upshaws? Because we had Mike Epps up here, and this is what he said.
5: Wanda Sykes and the other lady, Regina Hicks, they just couldn't see eye to eye.
1: Really?
5: You know, the lady, Regina Hicks, they both did a great job, first of all. Before I go any further, they did a great job writing. We had the best writing team. I mean, man, the writing team was incredible. But I think the lady, Regina, she had an agenda that she wanted to push with the show,
1: mm-hmm.
5: you know. And everybody didn't agree with it all the time. You know, they wanted the show to go this way. Show started off this way, and then it started slanting, then it went over there, and then it went over there. We should have just kept it right there in the middle.
1: Mm-hmm.
5: Might have did 10 seasons, but I think it was about in the writing.
3: I love Mike. I love Mike dearly. And I think the show just kind of like ran its course.
4: Yeah. Mm-hmm.
3: The kids got older.
4: Mm-hmm.
3: We, you know, Mike is... The show was his idea. He came to me and was like, hey, I want to do the show about a working class family
1: mm-hmm.
3: in the Midwest. And that's what we delivered.
1: Mm-hmm.
3: I think the writers and the showrunner, Regina,
4: mm-hmm.
3: it was all love, but everybody's mm-hmm. gonna have a difference of opinions. And sometimes, you know, voices get you know, we raise our voices when you're passionate about what you're doing.
4: Yeah. Mm-hmm.
3: So I think overall, we all wanted to make the best show possible. We mm-hmm. we just wanted to, we, but it was just a difference of opinions. That's all. But I think what we delivered, everybody was happy with it.
4: Oh, they live and breathe by that show.
3: Yeah, I love mm-hmm. that show, and I love everybody worked on that show. I love what we did, and hated to see it end, but really, I mean, it was, I thought we did a good job, and I'm happy with the way, you know, we finished it.
1: So you wanted to keep it going?
3: If we could have done another season, I would have, I would have signed up for another season.
1: But everybody said
3: Absolutely.
1: It was your fault.
6: I don't think nobody said that.
4: No,
1: I made that up.
3: I know absolutely no one said that.
6: Idiot, yo.
3: But I think Netflix, they were a great partner, and I think it was, and we knew going into that last season that was the last season, so we got to end it the way we wanted to end it. Yeah.
4: Nice.
1: How do you make a special material wise?
3: Push the limits. Don't go up and just do it. Chris Rock always told me that from the jump, like from my first special, which was a half hour. He's like, don't go up there and do a set. That make it special. So mm-hmm. you got to push yourself, polish it. You know, just go to a place where, you know, challenge yourself. Go to areas where people are gonna be a little bit mm-hmm. on their seats or like, oh damn, she mm-hmm. said that. I've been wanting to say that, you know. Mm-hmm. So yeah, that's. Yeah.
1: I don't think people realize how close you and Chris are. I remember that night at the Oscars you were hosting, and I remember you saying you were physically sick, and everybody's like, why is she physically sick? And I'm like, but y'all don't realize how close Wanda and Chris are.
3: Right, mm-hmm. right. You know, people don't, I caught a lot of flack from that, like, because I said, you know, about how I felt.
4: Wow.
3: But I'm like, y'all gotta realize I was working that night.
1: You were hosting Oscars,
3: and I watched my coworker get popped, you know, mm-hmm. at work. You know what I'm saying? So it's
6: yeah.
3: You're not. That's not supposed to happen. Mm-hmm. And so yeah. So I really was upset, like physically upset by that. And then it just even sickened me more watching everybody just sit out there and, you know, and not react. Mm-hmm. And then to give that man mm-hmm. an award afterwards, mm-hmm. I was like, I'm done with y'all. Mm-hmm. I really was. I was like, I'm done with all this.
4: Mm-hmm. I know Will Smith reached out to apologize to you too for overshadowing that night.
3: Yeah, he did. He called. But you know what? I was actually physically sick. I had a nasty like sinus infection, so I didn't even pick up. But he left a message, and yeah.
4: Have you ever had an extensive conversation after? Oh, sorry.
3: Oh,
6: my bad. Did you call him?
4: Yeah,
6: back?
4: Same question.
3: No, you know what? I was like, I received it. I accept it. I'm good. Yeah. Mm-hmm.
1: What did your mama say about seeing them black people act up in front of all them white people?
3: Oh, my God. Oh, you see? Exactly. Exactly. Lord Jesus. Why? Oh. Why they do that, Wanda? I was like, I know, Ma. I know. All the white people just looking at them. Oh, my God. Yeah. They never going to give us nothing else.
4: Did you see when those fake reports were circulating that Will Smith and Chris Rock were supposed to sit down together and do like a one-on-one? It was fake, though. It was fake, and I cleared it up in reporting, but I was wondering if you saw and if you were like, dang, no way in hell that's going to happen.
3: Oh, yeah. I was like, nah. That, yeah, I knew that. I mean, I know Chris, and I'm like, that's not going to happen.
1: So you would never really host the Oscars again?
3: I'm not going to say I would never host again, but I probably will never host again. Why?
5: Wanda said, I'm going to bring my own security next time.
3: I love it.
4: You traumatized like in real life?
3: I'm not going to say I'm traumatized in real life, but it's a thankless job. Mm. Nobody, yeah. Mm. Yeah, and you know.
1: It don't seem like there's no upside
3: Conan
1: to it.
3: Conan did a great job. Yeah, exactly. There's no, yeah. There's no, yeah. Mm. I mean, it would have to be some like, maybe, you know what? Maybe if somebody, you know, did, you know, Uptown Saturday Night, did a remake, and that's, you know, and that's up, maybe I'll host.
1: Yeah, it's like up for Best Picture. Okay, that makes sense. When it's all said and done, what do you want Wanda Sykes to mean to comedy?
3: I want Wanda Sykes to mean that, you know, she was a voice for those who didn't have a voice, that she was, you know, common sense, that she gave it her all. Yeah, and funny. Mm-hmm. Hella funny.
2: Well, definitely check out Undercard. It's out indeed. Right now. Yeah, and we appreciate you for joining us.
3: Yeah, it'll be on video on demand. Video on demand.
2: That's right. Definitely check it out.
3: She's so funny. I know. I'm at that age where my flashlight is always on. I ain't even touch nothing. My kids always taking my phone. The flashlight is on. Oh, shoot. I ain't even touch nothing.
2: It's Wanda Sykes. It's the Breakfast Club. Goodbye.

0: Slow that down, got me running. I'm trying to pull on her sexy red hair. Snatch up that mother bonnet. She got that good ghetto. It put you to sleep while she run
1: one,
0: through your
1: mother pocket. Here we go.
2: Yeah, he keep playing with me. Hell no. I ain't no scary. I'm a,
3: you know it.
2: I ain't never gave a, cause I'm grown. Is he that right? He get out the bone. Give me that, I been bad. Me real good like you mad. Let me be so good, he might be my next baby dad. Nah, I don't dance, I real ghetto, we can't touch. We so long that it's in my butt. When I walk in, leave a star struck.
3: No, I say.

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1: What in the mix?
0: Yeah.
1: DJ Envy.
2: Welcome to
1: the People's Choice Mix.
3: Salute to everybody celebrating the birthday. Let's go.
4: She just wanna have fun too. They say you ain't wifey type, but I don't.
3: July 25th, we're in at Hampton, Virginia. That car show's coming back. 757. Pull up on us. 1, 2, 3, let's go.
5: I'm not trying to be nosy. Let me know where you going tonight. Know you trying to have fun, but make sure we link by the end of the night. Don't be out with your friends, flirting with, you know it ain't right. Keep it real, you know it ain't right. When you be friendly, that shit get me tight. Never mind, it's okay, go and play with your life. I got that love how I talk on the mic. They be all in my comments and all of my likes. Okay, at the end of the day, baby girl, you my wife. Okay, definition of baddie, you really my type. Now you getting drunk, calling me a man. Now you getting drunk, twerking with your friends. Now you getting drunk, grabbing on my pants.
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0: Presto. 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
8: I don't know about you, but my social media feeds are flooded with lotions and potions and gadgets, all promising to unlock different components of longevity. But if you log off, take a step back from all the hype, you'll find that the actual keys to a longer, healthier life are hiding in plain sight. There are four of them. Number one, nutrition. The Mediterranean diet really is the gold standard. Number two, exercise. You should be getting 150 minutes of moderate intensity exercise or 75 minutes of vigorous intensity exercise every week, plus strength training and stretching. Number three, sleep. Sleep is when your body and your brain repair themselves. You should be getting 7 to 9 hours a night. And finally, number four often gets forgotten, socialization. It's not a bonus. It's a necessity for a healthy life, finding a sense of community, purpose, and belonging. I'm Dr. Sanjay Gupta, helping you live a better life.

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3: Damn, Charlemagne, who got the Donkey of the Day today?
6: Donkey of the Day goes to a young woman who has been identified as Vaya. I don't know her last name, but I want it because we need this woman in jail. All right. Why do we need this woman in jail? Well, over the weekend, actually, it was early morning last Wednesday, they said, she decided she wanted to slap the artist known as Ice Spice in the face. Okay. In an unprovoked attack at a McDonald's in L.A. Yes, Ice Spice was enjoying a late night McDonald's meal, which proves you can take a young lady out of the Bronx, but you can't take the Bronx out of the young lady. Okay. Ladies from the Bronx love McDonald's. I'm old enough to remember when Cardi B used to come to Breakfast Club way, way, way back in the day. And after the interview, she used to be wanting to go to McDonald's.
8: That's right.
6: Okay. So it's something about Bronx women and McDonald's. Not to mention, I tell y'all all the time, the craziest people in America come from the Bronx and all of Florida. And eating in McDonald's late at night, when you are a popular rapper like Ice Spice with no security, is absolutely crazy. And this woman, Vaya, that's her name, proved why. See, Ice Spice was minding her business, eating her four-piece nugget, fries and drink. And this woman walked up to her and asked, "Where you from?" Those are three words you do not want to hear when you're on the West Coast, especially L.A. And then things escalated quickly.
9: The woman in the video, she's telling her side of the story.
10: Oh, I think that's Ice Spice over there. So I go up to them and I'm giving her and the other girl she was with compliment. Ice Spice was just being rude. She was like, "Why are you over here? You could leave. Bye. You can't be out here disrespecting people." She calls me a bitch. So after she calls me a bitch, I hit her. And I hear Ice Spice in the middle of the street talking about something. "Where is that bitch at? I want to fight her." That's when me and her fought again. She was being disrespectful and rude, which is why we fought.
6: Vaya, you do realize we saw the video, right?
3: Goofy ass.
6: You do realize we can hear the video, okay? All right, nothing you said, Ice Spice said in that video we heard. What I saw was you approach Ice Spice's table looking like you was on the BS, okay? I didn't like the way you approached the table, all right? Just because you are a fan of someone doesn't mean you can disrespect their boundaries or you're entitled to anything from that person, okay? None of what you said justifies slapping Ice Spice, all right? This is why I want people like Ice Spice to always have security, okay? Well, number one, don't be eating at McDonald's late at night when you Ice Spice, okay? That's number one. Get your number three to go, all right? But if you're going to be out, have your security, because security slows a lot of that down, okay? Security is for defense, all right? The great E-40 told me years ago, right here on Breakfast Club, that Charlamagne, you got to make it difficult for people. When you're worth something, you got to act like it, and you got to protect it, okay? That situation could have been a whole lot worse, okay? It could have been a whole lot worse for Ice Spice. Thank God it wasn't, but it could have been, and that's what security slows down. Not to mention, sometimes security has to make an example out of people. And that's what I wish would have happened. Okay. Yes. When I see videos like, Vaya, whatever her name is, I want to see them get beat up. Okay. I really do, because the only reason things like this keep happening because we don't see the consequences of these stupid ass actions. We need to see people like her get beat up. We need to see them getting shot sometime. Okay. Not killed, but a little flesh wound. Okay. And then we need to see them going to jail. Okay, this sense of entitlement that some people have just because we share in the same space is ridiculous, all right? People like Ice Spice are not extras in your reality show. That's a human that deserves respect, just like you deserve respect, and disrespect should not be tolerated on any level. Look, I don't know if Ice Spice was rude to her or not. That's not what I saw on the video. I don't care. I watched the video and I didn't like the way Vaya approached the table. Just because you are a fan of someone doesn't mean you get to disrespect their boundaries. You came in on BS, and that's why we need her in jail. We need her prosecuted to the highest extent of the law. We don't need people like Vaya just roaming the street. We have to do what we have to do to get her off the street, because she's clearly not right in the head. Okay, you walk up on a person in McDonald's, then you make a video about it and lie on her to justify your foolishness. Call the LAPD. Okay, I want her locked up by this afternoon if they haven't got her already. Okay, what's her last name? I don't know. Plaster it all over social media. Tell the proper authorities where she can be found. This isn't snitching because none of us are criminals. Okay, it's crime prevention. If you want to see how someone is going to treat you, watch how they treat other people. So if you think this woman wouldn't do you like she did Ice Spice, you bugging. But you also have to make an example out of people like her.
2: All right.
6: And it's not enough consequences for situations like that. Mm-mm. You know? Mm-mm. And the fact that she just goes online, it's like they want the attention.
7: Yeah.
6: You know what I mean?
2: Like, yeah, you assaulted somebody. I'm going to go online and I'm going to tell you I assaulted you and then I get locked up.
6: And then you get mad when people tell on you. You be like, yo, y'all snitching.
2: Snitched on me.
6: Mm-hmm. No, you snitched on yourself, boo.
2: There's cameras.
7: Dumb ass kids.
2: But let me ask you a question, though. Mm-hmm. Vaya, whatever the lady's name was, completely wrong.
7: Mm-hmm.
2: Right? But Ice Spice did have a friend there.
7: She did.
2: And the friend didn't do anything.
7: Man, a girl would have been clawing to get out of the restaurant. Vaya, whatever, mm-hmm. would have been clawing to get out the restaurant because my friend would have been on that ass. What are you talking about? We going to bank you.
2: As soon as you come over with the BS, it's 2-on-1. Oh, we jumping.
7: What are we doing?
2: We jumping you. You got french fries all in your hair.
7: Exactly. Yeah. Now, the girl that she was with, probably not a fighter, probably not none of that, but it's like she was the only one. She the only one. As soon as you see... You know what I'm saying? Fist swinging. You get up, hop over the table.
6: The friend she was with should have told her not to go to McDonald's in the first place. How about that? Can we start there?
7: But they both was eating, though. They probably both wanted it.
6: Hey, you know we can get this to go, right? We don't have to eat in here. You don't have your security with you, Icy. You don't have to be here right now.
7: Exactly.
2: I'm just curious.
7: Burger, even if you can't fight, burger getting stuffed down your throat, shorty. It don't matter.

0: It's DJ Envy, Just Hilarious, Charlamagne Tha Guy. We are The Breakfast Club. Charlamagne, you got a positive note?
1: The positive note is simply this. It comes from Graham Brown. Graham Brown said, life is about choices. Some we regret, some we're proud of. Some will haunt us forever. But the message is, we are what we chose to be. Have a great day.
2: Breakfast Club, bitches!
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19: When you need your body to perform, but some of your muscles are having trouble, other muscles can sometimes help compensate.

0: This is a great thing short term, but long term, it can lead to serious and even chronic aches and pains. So if you've got nagging stiffness or irritation somewhere, don't push through it. Try to figure out why it's happening and how you can correct it. Strength and conditioning specialist Dana Santa says, performing exercises at a deliberate tempo makes it easier to notice when the wrong muscles are taking over, and also gives the intended muscles a chance to engage before that compensation kicks in. Dana suggests that starting with primary movement patterns such as squatting, hinging, pushing, pulling, rotating, and core can help make compensation easiest to identify and to address. I'm Dr. Sanjay Gupta, helping you live a better life.
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said it, dying nothing more, nothing less. Teaching came like a professor. I am healthy, I am wealthy, I'm a dying. 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What I tell them all the time. If you walk up by my life, I just take it as a sign. Three fingers to the

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1: Yes, I did.
2: Okay, I was just checking because I know you're busy. I know you got places to be and things to do. 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
4: Good Tuesday morning to you from the WAB First Alert Weather Center. For your Tuesday, we're going to be mostly sunny, very hot. There's a heat advisory that's going to be in effect until 7 p.m. this evening. We could see the heat index reach 107, maybe 108 at the high point of the day with a high of 96. There's just a 10% chance of a late p.m. shower or storm, mainly a dry day for today. Down to 78 dry for tonight. And then Wednesday, a better chance of wet weather. We'll have a 60% chance of scattered showers and thunderstorms Wednesday, better chance in the afternoon and evening, high 94 degrees. And then on Thursday, a 40% chance of scattered storms. And again, highs will be in the mid-90s. Once again, from the WAFB First Alert Weather Center, I'm meteorologist Jared Silverman.
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26: Watch out for a fallen power pole. Highway 44 going northbound, southbound between Wellham Street and Rizzuto Street. Got a wreck, Old Hammond Highway at Ponderosa Drive. 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
12: A better life with Dr. Sanjay Gupta.
13: When you need your body to perform, but some of your muscles are having trouble, other muscles can sometimes help compensate. This is a great thing short term, but long term it can lead to serious and even chronic aches and pains. So if you've got nagging stiffness or irritation somewhere, don't push through it. Try to figure out why it's happening and how you can correct it. Strength and conditioning specialist Dana Santa says performing exercises at a deliberate tempo makes it easier to notice when the wrong muscles are taking over, and also gives the intended muscles a chance to engage before that compensation kicks in. Dana suggests that starting with primary movement patterns such as squatting, hinging, pushing, pulling, rotating, and core can help make compensation easiest to identify and to address. I'm Dr. Sanjay Gupta, helping you live a better life.

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3: It's at 344-7000. What up, y'all? It's your girl, Jess Hilarious, from the Most Dangerous Morning Show, The Breakfast Club. If you missed the show, here's what you missed.
4: What's wrong with me?
5: That is
4: like,
5: very
4: you know
5: true.
4: How the monkeys be like, damn, all y'all don't want to look like me?
5: I think about that with dogs. Dogs might be the most faithful animals out here, but when a man out here cheating 100 miles per hour, they get called dogs. Okay? Meanwhile, the dog is out here being committed to they loved ones.
4: Yeah,
5: they so committed, they do it in front of everybody. I want you
4: and
5: to know who I'm with.
4: Yep.
5: We'll get stuck in the middle of the yard in front of everybody.
4: Yep. Okay.
5: Okay?
4: Are y'all done?
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Like, wait, babe, let me

Max 94.1, Baton Rouge's official number one for hip hop and R&B. Good morning, sunshine. Might as well get it kicked off for you, Mrs. Trendsetter.

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I'm from the dirty, we took the north. 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Yeah.

0: Max 94.1, Baton Rouge's official, number one for hip-hop and R&B. It's the voice inside your speaker box, LaTangela Faye. And today could be the day I call you and say, hey, you've been texting gas to the number 225-499-9410. See what I'm saying? My number might show up as caller unknown. Spam likely. I could be spam likely. But chances are today you want to pick up that phone and say, hey, Tan, because I got your $50 gas card. Courtesy of Locke Meredith and Associates. So keep texting gas to the number 225-499-9410 for your chance to win. I also have more of your requests coming up. I got Drake, some Glorilla, and Meg the Stallion. Boss Man D-Lo say it's a motion party, so we might as well keep it in motion. When Max 94.1.
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2: Hello.
0: Hey, who is this?
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0: What you doing, Crystal?
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0: Oh, okay, listen, I'm not going to hold you long. You text the keyword gas to the number 225-499-9410. Is that true?
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0: Okay, I was just checking because I know you're busy. I know you got places to be and things to do. This is LaTangela calling you from Max 94.1, and I just wanted to know if that $50 gas card would still come in handy.
2: Oh, yes, ma'am. That gas card.
0: Well, that belongs to you. Courtesy of Locke Meredith and Associates, all you got to do is tell the nation your number one station.
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0: Max 94.1, Baton Rouge's official number one for hip hop and R&B. It's about that time to start planning that summer vacay, or even a staycay. 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
17: I don't know about you, but my social media feeds are flooded with lotions and potions and gadgets, all promising to unlock different components of longevity. But if you log off, take a step back from all the hype, you'll find that the actual keys to a longer, healthier life are hiding in plain sight. There are four of them. Number one, nutrition. The Mediterranean diet really is the gold standard. Number two, exercise. You should be getting 150 minutes of moderate intensity exercise or 75 minutes of vigorous intensity exercise every week, plus strength training and stretching. Number three, sleep. Sleep is when your body and your brain repair themselves. You should be getting 7 to 9 hours a night. And finally, number four, often gets forgotten, socialization. It's not a bonus. It's a necessity for a healthy life, finding a sense of community, purpose, and belonging. I'm Dr. Sanjay Gupta, helping you live a better life.
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0: 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Metro Boom and M say, take me through there.
1: Exactly. 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

0: 94.1, Baton Rouge's official number one for hip hop and R&B. It's the voice inside your speaker box, LaTangela Faye, and you get a mic, you get a mic, you. Y'all not gonna talk to me on these mics today? I mean, I'm just saying, I woke up feeling good about life today. You know, sweatinginspirit.com, getting me some tips as of how to drink my water, do my squats, mind my business, be about the Lord's work. Do you understand me?
1: Amen.
0: Michael Blake's Dennis Jones, how are you?
1: We're good, we're good.
0: Look, thank y'all so much for taking time out of your schedule. I know that with your program, you do a lot of mentoring. You're out and about in these streets. Tell me a little bit about the program, Sweating in Spirit.
2: Sweating in Spirit, we're a nonprofit organization here to just better the community through physical fitness, mental health awareness, and of course, bringing us closer to the Lord.
0: Absolutely. What has been a highlight for you working within this organization and being a spearhead to make sure that you are programming things that's going to help program our future generation?
1: The impact the kids come back and tell us, tell their parents.
0: Yeah.
1: Stop us out of nowhere and be like, man, you don't know how much you've done for us in that small interaction we had with you guys. So that's what keep us going.
0: That's big. You know, and when you do that, it takes a village, right? And knowing that the parents, the community, they can trust you with their children. That's our prized possession. At least it should be.
1: It is.
0: You know, and you get out what you pour in, knowing that you all are giving so much of yourselves because it's a sacrifice. What does it take whenever you're gearing up to do these programs and you're looking for different partners to do it with you?
2: Honestly, looking for people that's willing to make the change, not just talking about making the change, but actually get more hands on with the community impact that we all know that we need. We see it on the news all the time. Somebody got to do something. But rarely are there organizations or people out here willing to just do. And it's often that we find a lot of people who want to do, but don't have a platform to do it from.
0: So yeah.
2: Even those who want to, we can be a platform to assist you. So if you want to join in, or you know, maybe just donate some of your time to doing a bigger cause, you could join Sweating the Spirit as well.
0: Absolutely. And I know you say donating some of the time. I'm going to come out there and show them kids that I still got it in me. Now, it might be a little round of hopscotch, but you know, by the time I finish drawing it out, we ought to be some, because half of them ain't never played hopscotch. That's my contribution. Don't laugh. Meet me where I'm at.
1: That's it.
0: And of course, I just want to say thank you for your continued support and your dedication. And on behalf of Gordon Gives Tan Cares, I would like to gift you a seed of $500 so that way you could pay it forward and do another program and take some time with these kids, because those are our babies. And this is just a start to our partnership and being able to do the right thing for the right reasons. And I appreciate y'all more than you know, because the last time you came in here, y'all gave me a word and I say, man, if they did that for me, I can only imagine what they gonna do for these kids. And I love y'all, and there's absolutely nothing you can do about it. You heard me?
1: I love you too. Appreciate you.
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0: 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You text the keyword gas to the number 225-499-9410. Is that true?
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0: Okay, I was just checking because I know you're busy. I know you got places to be and things to do. 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
5: What up, y'all? 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

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I want you back.

0: Max 94.1, Baton Rouge's official number one for hip-hop and R&B. It's almost the first Wednesday of the new month, and you know that means I'll be looking for a new winner to receive $1,000. Courtesy of my friends over at EFCU Financial, every first Wednesday, I'm going to hook somebody up with $1,000. 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What's your email address? How would this money come in handy if you were to win it? You know what I'm saying? Simple, easy enough. And then you have to answer the phone when I call you back. 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
12: A better life with Dr. Sanjay Gupta.
13: I'm feeling lucky to have my college-age kids home with me for a few weeks this summer. And one of the things I know we're going to be talking about, AI. I've started to use it more often at the hospital to get fresh takes on patient problems that I'm trying to solve. And for my girls, well, I know that they are navigating college now with these new powerful tools. Something, frankly, that you and I couldn't have even imagined when we were in school. But while it may be tempting to outsource your studying and your work to these large language models, I beg you not to. And that's because AI chatbots tend to reproduce what researchers call weird viewpoints. That's an acronym. Western, educated, industrialized, rich, and democratic. Look, AI isn't going away. And admittedly, it can be a really powerful tool. But you don't want it doing your thinking for you. I'm Dr. Sanjay Gupta, helping you live a better life.
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Max 94.1, Baton Rouge's official number one for hip hop and R&B. Coming up, we're going to chop it up with Priority Cleaning. I have questions that need answers, and I might as well ask the best of the best. And I say that because they've won best of the best back to back, 25 and 26. So you know they got it going on. Here's Drake and Central C. Which one? All the

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1: damn. Max 94.1, Baton Rouge's official number one for hip hop and R&B. It's the voice inside your speaker box, Latina Lafay. And you know I have this rule. You walk past the glass, I shall harass. And I say, wait a minute, that's the best of the best, according to the Advocate. Because see, I like to read or flip through them pages. And he's the best of Baton Rouge 2025 and 2026. None other than Charles O'Connor. How are you?
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5: 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I'm Armetta Landrum. 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
7: Center with an update to your forecast. For our Tuesday afternoon, a heat advisory is in place. That means feels like temperatures could approach or exceed 108 degrees this afternoon, as afternoon highs are expected to reach the mid-90s for just about everybody. So we could use the effect of a cooling shower, but not going to see much in the way of rain chances for today. Got a 10% mention, so a spotty shower here or there not out of the question, but most of us expect it to remain dry. That may not remain the case for very long. A plume of tropical moisture expected to move into the area starting on Wednesday. So scattered to numerous showers and storms in the forecast, especially Wednesday afternoon, lingering into the early evening hours. Now we could see a pocket or two of heavy rainfall, but flood concerns are very minimal. We also could see one or two strong storms with some gusty winds, but overall severe weather concerns also fairly minimal. We'll trend towards a typical summertime pattern as we close out the work week. High temperatures in the mid-90s with a few isolated to widely scattered pop-up afternoon showers and storms. And then for our 4th of July, we'll be dodging some scattered raindrops, but not going to be a washout for outdoor plans, especially as we look towards the evening forecast and any fireworks festivities you have planned or are heading to.
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0: 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I mean, I'm just being in your business. 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
23: 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If you are breathless and unable to speak in complete sentences, then you've hit the mark. I'm Dr. Sanjay Gupta, helping you live a better life.
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27: 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All the dogs out there.
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He be in heels, we can go bottle for bottle in this junk. Strip club stunt, I'm a stunt hard. 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He Mr. Get It Done, I'm Mrs. One of One. Fall in love every time we link. Got me sprung.com. 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That's my time.

let's get the party started. 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That's when I knew that your heart was scarring. 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Like, wait, babe, let me

0: 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Always up to something and putting somebody on blast for one reason or the other. Boss man D-Lo, he's on the way with Shake That, little twerk song to get you through the day with Max 94.1.
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Max 94.1, Baton Rouge's official number one for hip hop and R&B. 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

0: Max 94.1, Baton Rouge's official number one for hip hop and R&B. Inside the crib, cool DJ Super Mike. 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
12: When we talk about how much exercise someone should get, current guidelines call for about 150 minutes of moderate intensity exercise or 75 minutes of vigorous intensity exercise every week. New study out of the UK makes a strong case for vigorous exercise if and when you can do it. Now, researchers determined that even little bursts of vigorous exercise can significantly reduce someone's risk of 8 different diseases: dementia, type 2 diabetes, fatty liver disease, chronic respiratory disease, chronic kidney disease, immune-mediated inflammatory diseases, major cardiovascular events, and atrial fibrillation. We're not talking about complicated training programs here. Just work with what you can into your everyday life. If you are breathless and unable to speak in complete sentences, then you've hit the mark. I'm Dr. Sanjay Gupta, helping you live a better life.
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We got G Herbo. Say he went legit. Wrote a song about it. Want to hear it? Here you go.

0: Max 94.1, Baton Rouge's official number one for hip hop and R&B. We got more of those $50 gas cards up for grabs. Y'all gotta take it off that do not disturb. Let me disturb you today because I'm disturbing you with a $50 gas card. Quit playing. On the way, I also have your request from Flipper T, giving you some affirmations. And I got Hurricane Wisdom along with Chance the Rapper for Barbie Doll on Max 94.1.
1: 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Here is another winner now.
0: Hey, how you doing?
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0: Niecy, what you doing today, girl?
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0: 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You got somewhere to be? You got some errands to run? 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
9: 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But if you log off, take a step back from all the hype, you'll find that the actual keys to a longer, healthier life are hiding in plain sight. There are four of them. Number one, nutrition. The Mediterranean diet really is the gold standard. Number two, exercise. You should be getting 150 minutes of moderate intensity exercise or 75 minutes of vigorous intensity exercise every week, plus strength training and stretching. Number three, sleep. Sleep is when your body and your brain repair themselves. You should be getting 7 to 9 hours a night. And finally, number four often gets forgotten, socialization. It's not a bonus. It's a necessity for a healthy life, finding a sense of community, purpose, and belonging. I'm Dr. Sanjay Gupta, helping you live a better life.
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1: Shawty made that clap, she don't need no applause. High fashion, like Goyard, G-Wagon, or the Rover.

0: LeBron James is opting out his contract with the Lakers and said he's going to explore his options for his next season, which most people thinking will be his final season, but we don't know, you know, King James. And, man, I'm thinking he's going to the Warriors. Yeah, I'm thinking he's going to the Warriors because Draymond redid his contract just to, you know, free up some things. So we're going to see how this goes down and how it happens. But the king is out.
1: Man.
0: But I tell you what, man, we have a lot popping off today. All I need you to do is keep up with me, man, because it's going down. I have some hookups, some tickets, some goodies. We are closing out June. On to July, and it's gonna be some great things in July too, baby. So let's get it, let's get it. Coming up to the side, we had a heaters on the way. Mike Clark Jr.'s up next, and a whole lot more. Live beside the crib on the Max 94.1.
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4: Big problems for us right now in the Denham Springs area, Livingston Parish. Two left lanes are blocked eastbound I-12 at Jubin. Traffic is backed up to O'Neill. The two left lanes blocked on I-12 east of Jubin due to this crash. Congestion is now approaching O'Neill Lane at this time. 22 minutes eastbound I-10, LA 415 to Highland, about a 7-minute delay. LA 1 Port Allen to around Perkins Road is where the slowing is showing the most. I'm Michael Higgins. Traffic accident. 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
17: When we talk about how much exercise someone should get, current guidelines call for about 150 minutes of moderate intensity exercise or 75 minutes of vigorous intensity exercise every week. 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We're not talking about complicated training programs here. Just work with what you can into your everyday life. 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I'm Dr. Sanjay Gupta, helping you live a better life.
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1: What up, y'all? It's your girl, Jess Hilarious, from the Most Dangerous Morning Show, The Breakfast Club. 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
2: What's wrong with me?
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2: like,
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3: true.
2: How the monkeys be like, damn, but all y'all don't want to look like me?
3: I think about that with dogs. Dogs might be the most faithful animals out here, but when a man out here cheating 100 miles per hour, they get called dogs. Okay? Meanwhile, the dog is out here being out very here committed to they loved ones.
2: Yeah, well,
3: they
2: true.
3: So committed, they do it in front of everybody. I want you
2: and
3: to know who
2: I'm
3: with.
2: Yep,
3: we'll
2: yep.
3: get stuck in the middle of the yard in front of everybody.
2: Yeah, okay.
3: Okay?
2: Are y'all done?
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4: Yeah, it's your boy Trans Lee. Right now we riding out with Cool DJ Super Mike. In the mix every day, all day.

0: Baton Rouge Official, number one for hip hop and R&B. Just having a little fun. Live in the mix right now. Just throwing a couple of them, you know. Man, that song, that's one of them songs, though. Never. You can hear that, like, I can hear that every time. Sing along with it every time. Jam to it. Boy, that Leon Thomas. Woo! Crazy right there, boy. It's going down. And big news of the day. LeBron say he out. He say he out. He's leaving the Lakers, man. But he ain't done. He just heading somewhere else. And I know LeBron gonna put it together. King gonna put it together. You know? So lock in, man. We're gonna talk about that and a whole lot more. A lot of great things going on. 4th of July weekend, we running into it too. Gonna take care of you. Hookups, all kind of wonderful things coming at you. It's good. Believe that. And the live mix continues. All you gotta do is turn it up live. Yeah.
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8: Good afternoon. Westbound I-10 Highland to the new bridge showing a lot of stop-and-go traffic. 39 minutes, 25-minute delay, slowest between Perkins and LA 1 Port Allen. Eastbound I-10, LA 415 to Highland. 24 minutes, a 9-minute delay there. Eastbound Florida Boulevard from Airline to Denham Springs, 22 minutes, 11 extra minutes on that drive. And eastbound I-12 from the 1012 to Range, 22 minutes, a 13-minute delay. I'm Michael Higgins. Traffic accident. 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

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When I see police, then we gang low. That's another piece, that's another zone. Ice in the VVs, now she down to get treachy. 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I'm posted up with hats in the

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17: Everyone poops. It's not just the name of a classic potty training book. It's a universal truth. Even though everyone does it, almost no one wants to talk about it. Dr. Tricia Pasricha wants to change that. She's the author of a new book. It's called You've Been Pooping All Wrong. And she says there are three critical P's of pooping. The first is propulsion. Both the voluntary push you exert and the involuntary contractions that happen naturally within your body. Top line, when you feel the need to go, don't hold it. The second P is pliability, which refers to stool softness. The keys to this one are making sure you're drinking enough water and eating enough fiber. And the last P is for pelvic floor. If you can get your knees up above your waist while you're on the toilet, like on a stool or a garbage can or a stack of books even, that can make all the difference. I'm Dr. Sanjay Gupta, helping you live a better life.
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1: 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Webby, Baton Rouge native Webster Gradney Jr. gained acclaim with Southern rap hits like Gimme That and Bad Bitch, blending gritty lyrics with infectious hooks to become a staple of the local and national hip-hop scene. Our salute to Black Music Month is brought to you by Walter Gabriel Accident and Injury Lawyers, Hancock Whitney, and McDonald's.
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4: Good afternoon. Had a big bad stall. It is cleared. Westbound I-10 between Nicholson Drive and LA 1 Port Allen. Still very slow from Essen Lane, but all lanes are open. I-10 West on the Mississippi River Bridge after a breakdown. Still seeing the stop-and-go traffic outbound to I-10 between LA 1 Port Allen and Dalrymple. That's the stop-and-go. 25 minutes, LA 415 to Highland. About a 10-minute delay. Traffic is crawling eastbound I-12 from the 1012 to Range. 29 minutes there. I'm Michael Higgins. Traffic accident. Call attorney Tony Clayton and Associates 344-7000.
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0: X94.1, Baton Rouge's official number one for hip-hop and R&B. Johnny Venus right there. I want you back, man. One half of Earth Game. Yeah, and I tell you what, we have a lot of great things going on. 4th of July is almost here. 4th of July weekend. We're going to have a real good time. And Max94.1 is going to be your soundtrack, man, because we're going to be pumping them out all weekend long. So get ready to roll out with us. For real, though. But I need you to lock in and win your tank of gas with that tank of day. For real. And you want to hear some winners? You want to hear how it go? You can be one of them people that win with us. How about it? It's going down. All I need you to do is log on MAX94ONE, put the .com behind it, and you're going to win.
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18: We talk a lot here about ultra-processed foods and the many ways in which they can negatively impact your health. They've been linked to weight gain, obesity, type 2 diabetes, cardiovascular disease, even cancer. And now a new study out of UCSF found that high ultra-processed food intake was associated with something called intramuscular fat, which is exactly what it sounds like. That's fat inside your muscles, which can cause them to become weaker. Now, in this particular study, the researchers noticed more wear and tear and pain in people's knees because of weakened thigh muscles. Cutting back on ultra-processed foods isn't easy. The CDC estimates at least half the calories in our diet come from ultra-processed foods. But if you're looking to eat cleaner, cutting out sugar-sweetened beverages, that may be the best number one thing you can do to try and get started. I'm Dr. Sanjay Gupta, helping you live a better life.

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1: 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Just play the game one way. You hit a ball in the gap, run. 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

0: for what? Bat Roots official number one for hip hop and R&B. What's happening with you and yours? Today is the final day of June. We roll into July tomorrow, and we turning up all through July. A lot of wonderful things going on, taking you to your 4th of July weekend the right way. That's what we doing for real. And I need you to lock in and get ready, because we're going to have a whole lot of wonderful things coming your way. Tickets, hookups, goodies. I mean, it's going down. And I just need you to be a part of it. How about it? It's good. Yep. Got a lot of bangers coming up this hour, too, man. Let's do it. I got it. Pressure, baby. You asked me for it, so we're going to hit y'all with it. Plus a whole lot more coming up next. 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
4: Working an accident, Bluebonnet Boulevard at Oliphant Road, northbound Bluebonnet from Highland Airlines, 17 minutes, about a 10-minute delay. Eastbound I-12 from the 1012 to Range, 26 minutes. 1012 to Airline Highway is where we're seeing most of that slowing. Now, southbound Airline Highway from the I-12 to Prairieville, 24 minutes, an 11-minute delay there. Got a stall, right lane blocked, eastbound I-10 at I-110, just past Terrace due to a stalled truck. I'm Michael Higgins, traffic accident. 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
19: What up, y'all? It's your girl, Jess Hilarious, from the most dangerous morning show, The Breakfast Club. 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
21: 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Thank y'all for listening.
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nothing about a conservative regular girl that still can be thorough as don't need you. 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It must be a Gemini moon, cause we about to go half. Mistakenly, nobody been in a bag. But how many?

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2: Hey, who is this?
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2: 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Is that true?
1: Yes, I did.
2: 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I know you got places to be and things to do. 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
11: A better life with Dr. Sanjay Gupta.
12: I'm feeling lucky to have my college-age kids home with me for a few weeks this summer. And one of the things I know we're going to be talking about, AI. I've started to use it more often at the hospital to get fresh takes on patient problems that I'm trying to solve. And for my girls, well, I know that they are navigating college now with these new powerful tools. Something, frankly, that you and I couldn't have even imagined when we were in school. But while it may be tempting to outsource your studying and your work to these large language models, I beg you not to. And that's because AI chatbots tend to reproduce what researchers call weird viewpoints. That's an acronym. Western, educated, industrialized, rich, and democratic. Look, AI isn't going away. And admittedly, it can be a really powerful tool. But you don't want it doing your thinking for you. I'm Dr. Sanjay Gupta, helping you live a better life.
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DB in heels. We can go bottle for bottle in this junk. 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I'm a stunt hard. 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He Mr. Get It Done. I'm Mrs. One of One. Fall in love every time we link. Gotmesprung.com. Mind these girls can't keep it peace. I ain't stressing on you, you ain't stressing on me. Boy, I don't wanna push you on a leash. You a dog, I'm a dog, we can keep it in the streets. I ain't in your beats and you ain't in mine. Yeah, we both outside, that's my time.